Hello, everybody. Let's give Jesus Christ a hand clap, everybody. Praise the Lord. Hallelujah. Hallelujah.

0: I need somebody to help me just declare that tonight.
1: Ignite my fire, Lord.
0: Yes, come on.

Somebody just begin to cry out from the depths of your soul. 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

don't want the power of this moment to pass you. I don't want the power of this moment to pass you. I know I talk a lot, but I got to tell you this. In Matthew chapter 9, Jesus was in his hometown. The Bible says that every time he went to meet one need, another need came to him. And we use phrases like, while he was still ministering to this person, or as he was talking to this person, there were so many people who needed him in that moment. And a man came up and said, Jesus, my daughter has died. His name was Jairus. And he came up and said, my daughter has died. So Jesus said, I will come and heal her. So Jesus is now on his way from one place to another place to meet someone else's need. When the Bible says that a woman who had an issue of blood for 12 years thought to herself, this is my moment. Nothing else had worked. And she didn't have enough time to talk to him because he was on his way somewhere else. So she just reached up and grabbed the hem of his garment. And when she touched him, he said, who touched me? But there were so many people around. The disciples said, Jesus, it could have been anybody. But then he said, no, because I felt virtue flow out of me. Somebody touched

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1: 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So she pressed through the crowd, touched his hem, and instantly

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Listen up!

A St. Jago's student lost her mind, was admitted in the Spanish Town Hospital. Her mother ran to Bishop Edwards. After he heard the news, he went to the hospital. He looked at the girl. He told the mother, "Tell the doctors to release her because it's not a case for the hospital." He took her to the prayer room at our church. For weeks, the girl is now healed, went back to school, and passed 9 subjects, 8 ones and 1 2, to

0: Well, hello and good morning, good evening, good night, wherever you are, Facebook family and friends. 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It's going to be about striving versus thriving. I'm not sure if we'll get to thriving part, but we're going to focus a little bit on the striving. And we're here having our guest, Dr. Yvonne Campbell. Dr. Yvonne Campbell, how are you this evening? I hear you are in Canada, our beautiful country. From you're migrating from Jamaica, so you're with us here for a while. So tell us about just nice weather.
1: I am doing very well. I love the weather.
0: The reason why she loves the weather, it's still summer up here, but
1: oh yes. Last time I was here, it was like minus 15.
0: Minus 15.
1: Mm. Yeah, that was in this early December.
0: That's what we call a mild Albertan. So thank you for joining us again. You know, you for those that's listening, she's been here sometime in the past. So welcome her back. And she's got a doctorate here just a while back in psychology, I believe it was, or sociology.
1: Psychology.
0: So that's, you know, I won't tell her age, but at her age, that's very commendable.
1: Thank you.
0: That's a goal that maybe not many meet, or maybe at that age, folks figure, well, I'm too old to get that. But you know what? One thing about life is that we're never too old to learn something new, especially when it becomes a passion. So we thank you for the work that you're doing where you are resided in Jamaica. So we're going to start off with a scripture in James chapter 4. Some might say, well, why this verse? But you know, it spoke to me as I was reading it, because relationship wise when I think about the whole thing, because our topic is about striving versus thriving in your relationship. So James chapter 4, verse 1 to 3 says, from whence comes wars and fightings among you? Even they, come they not hence, even of your lusts that war in your members? Ye lust and have not, ye kill and desire to have and cannot obtain. Ye fight and war, yet ye have not, because ye ask not. Ye ask and receive not, because ye ask amiss, that ye may consume it upon your lust. So we're just going to stop there. So how does that, when we're having a conversation, how are we relating that to a relationship of what causing the strife and the war and everything else that was going on?
1: I think we were looking at the whole business of storming as a concept in a relationship. It's teamwork in the second. Trying to build a team in the spiritual, because man and woman equal a team. The scripture says we should become one. So one in our desire, one in our goals and our efforts. So sometimes when there is this storming, you tend to have some amount of strife. Mm-hmm. You have some amount of conflict as you're trying to understand each other and to become one. You have what is called friction. Mm-hmm. So when the friction comes in, now we liken that to strife. Mm-hmm. But I think we want to talk about striving. But we do have strife as a feature of many marriages.
0: Yes.
1: It may come in the latter part or in the beginning, because mm-hmm. sometimes you fight and have these disputes so that you can come to an agreement and a compromise. Mm-hmm. So it could come at any time in the marriage. But when James spoke about that strife, he's saying that where there is envy and strife, there is every evil work. Mm-hmm. But if the man and woman see themselves as a team, mm-hmm. then there's not going to be any serious strife.
0: Right.
1: Because if we're on the same team, we're saying the same thing.
0: And the same thing, desiring the same thing.
1: Desiring the same thing.
0: To make the relationship work.
1: Yes.
0: Absolutely. You know, in verse 2, it talks about have not ye killed, desire to have and cannot obtain. And again, you know, when I look at that scripture and trying to bring that in relationship wise, it's all about somebody's not getting what they want. It's all about not coming to a mutual understanding, lusting after the things that we cannot have, which now creates a fiction. So an individual wants something, but I've known that maybe the husband is not able to provide, and now he feels less than a man. He feels less than a husband because he cannot be the husband that he wants to be. But at that time, if a person cannot accommodate that individual, then it can really bring a lot of strife in the relationship. So, you know, you talked about, so again, going back to that, it's we desire to have, but we have not. So we're desiring to have something we have not. So somebody is getting something that they want possibly, and somebody's not getting something that they don't want. But then it ends off and it says in verse 3 that he asked and received not because he asked amiss. Some things that we ask for, we'll never really get it. Not at the time that we want. I should say you'll never get it, but maybe not at the time that you want. Because if the Lord is supposed to give you some things that you ask for at the time that you want it, it could cause a lot of strife, as we're talking about, in your relationship because you were not ready for it. So you mentioned about Norman. Was it Norman? No, Stormin.
1: Stormin.
0: Yeah, we want to touch on that a little bit, get you to expound on that a little bit here. I was reading a little bit about it with some information, and it came up about there's this individual, American psychologist, Bruce Tupman, who came up with a model organizational structure basically to help developing teamwork. And there's four different stages that an individual would go through. And as I began to read and just touch that out a little bit, I realized that's the same thing that's being that we should develop also or be mindful of in a relationship. So when it comes to forming, what's your thoughts about that? So his first one was, you know, what happens in the different phases. So the first phase is forming. What's your take on forming?
1: In a relationship, I would like forming to that early stage, post dating, post engagement, just getting in to the marriage. And this is where the scripture says a man should leave his maternal, paternal family, takes a wife, and he and the wife should cleave together. So sometimes the forming comes when you're forming a new relationship. You are leaving or you have left and trying to cleave. Mm-hmm. So this for me is the forming stage where actually through God you have determined and a person's present witness,
0: right,
1: your forming of a new relationship. And this is the almost the honeymoon part of the relationship where you are now forming a team to face the world together.
0: Mm-hmm.
1: Start your own family. And there can be many challenges also at this stage of forming. And if you notice that each group overlaps and leads directly into the next.
0: As we go into the next, absolutely. You know, the forming part, you know, just recently I spoke to some individuals. The first 4 or 5 years, man, that forming part was striving to survive.
1: not to me, but
0: if you have two, when you have two strong-willed individuals that together, it's a matter of ego. I think I mentioned that in one of our program here recently. One is not willing to let go of the ego in order to better the relationship. So forming is basically as exactly what you say. We come together within those first couple of years, or even a problem that you might be trying to, not to overcome, but to come to a solution. So the solution also come within the forming stage. But then we get into the storming stage, and he mentioned this psychologist mentioning that he said it was the most dangerous phase. Yes. in terms of team success. So how could that be a dangerous stage at that time when it comes to the storming part?
1: Let you know why it is dangerous. Marriage has been sold to us as a state of happiness.
0: Right.
1: So you meet, you get married, and you live happily ever after.
0: Right.
1: Not many persons would have been told, especially if you have never lived within a marriage, like your parents' marriage. Mm-hmm. So it's a romantic adventure,
0: right,
1: and you've gone off into the sunset, but nobody told you that there's going to be rain and hail and snow and storm. So that the storming literally becomes problematic because of your other faulty expectations. Or inadequate preparation for marriage. So there is this storming now where you're really getting in each other's way.
0: Mm-hmm.
1: You have conflicts that you are going to now need to resolve. You see, the premarital Elder Grange was supposed to prepare the couple for all of these things that they may meet, the conflict, the relationship roles, the expectation, parenting, financial management, all of that. How do you deal with infidelity in your marriage? What are your spiritual beliefs? What are you going to do about family and friends? Because that is the storming now. We have all of this together. How are we going to handle this? And this is where now you would need to set some boundaries, some goals, some benchmarks for your marriage. And I normally say that our marriage, there's a model for marriage that is given in, I think, is Ephesians or Galatians now.
0: Chapter
1: 5, right, verses 23 down. Right. So the storming is getting the fit, getting the right fit. And they say if the marriage gets to 7 years without being dissolved, then you're good to go. So you have the 7 year itch, itch and glitch and missteps.
0: I believe there's a book on that, the seven year itch.
1: Okay.
0: You're talking about the storm, and the song comes to my mind. I'll just say a few words of it. Nobody told me the road would be easy.
1: Yeah.
0: I don't believe he's brought me this far.
1: Thank you, Jesus.
0: So we thank God for those that you might be in that storming phase where maybe one is not willing to let go of the ego. One is not willing to compromise. And we continually end up, as a psychologist was saying, you end up like in a turf war. Like, this belongs to me. Also, in the storming part is where we can probably unconsciously actually make rules. So this is my rule. This is what I'm expecting. This is how far you want to come. And exactly like you just said earlier, it's like you chart your boundaries out, not realizing we're in this thing together. That's what I'd want any couple that's out there, no matter what you're going through. You are a teamwork. You're in this thing together. It's a together thing. You're in this thing together to win. It's not a win-lose situation or a lose-win, but it's a win-win situation at the end of the day. Starting from the forming, where conversations takes part, during the storming part. The storming part is where individuals can say, you know what, I've had enough, I'm out of here, I'm checking out of here.
1: Yes. Some do at that stage, yes.
0: I just can't take it anymore. But like I said, we said for better or for worse. So during the storming part, it could be where the worst comes in, where there's things to be learned, ideas to evolve, solution to come forth. But if we just look at the problem continually, we'll never be able to find a solution, and we'll always be pointing fingers. So thank you for that feedback. So let's go into the norming. The norming now is, what is happening during the norming?
1: The norming stage now is the stage at which we have decided that these are our goals. These are some things that we want to achieve in our marriage. So we are setting measurable goals. So within the next 5 years, we'd like to buy a house. Mm-hmm. That's a goal for a couple. We there is going to be some storming there too, because sometimes there is disagreement as to where you would live.
0: Right. Yes.
1: All right. There are some persons who will settle for a bedroom house with a bathroom, and there are those who want to have a larger unit. And there's conflict now as to whether or not we can afford this. So there is a challenge now for you to see eye to eye on what you want to achieve. And how will we know when we achieve these? And can we agree that after we have done this, then we're going to do that? I see couples struggle from time to time back home, whether to pay down on a house or to buy a car.
0: Right.
1: Buy a car that makes the family mobile,
0: right,
1: or continue to take public transportation and pay down on a house. Mm-hmm. Now, this is where you have to prioritize. You have to compromise, because the wife may say, I prefer a car. I don't want to take the public transportation. And the husband said, but I feel I am the man and my responsibility is to provide a roof over our heads.
0: Yes.
1: So there are times now during the norming, this is where the compromise and the has to take place. This is where you have to realize that you are a team. And a house divided against itself will fall. Two cannot walk unless they agree. So the two becoming one in your desires, one in your outlook, one in your goals, and one in almost in spirit. This is where you really need now to sit down and pray together and ask God to guide you.
0: Direction. Absolutely.
1: Give you direction. So you ask, what do you do when one person not budging? You asked that earlier. Pray. You've just answered it. You pray together and ask God for guidance. The Bible said that you will have the Holy Ghost, if you need it, that will guide you. Not just guide you. So this is where we
0: start. You know, there's some things that we cannot do on our own. And we've got to bring God back into the picture. We started with him, so we need to continue to be with him. But during that norming stage also, that is where really we need to start trusting one another. So here's a question for you, Doctor. A wife wants to trust her husband. You know, they've been striving in their relationship. And when we say striving to those that are listening, we're not necessarily saying this is a negative when you're striving. You're striving to be better. You're striving to get to the place where you both want to be, right? So it's not necessarily negative when we say you're striving. It could be very positive also. But learn to trust one another. But I've heard the question and, you know, get different answers. So the question here is, what does a wife do during this time of norming? She's trying to trust her husband, but in the past, every decision he's made has never really been the best decision for the family. Matter of fact, it's taking them back rather than taking them forward. So now she has lost that trust within her husband, and the question is, so as a wife, so, you know, I'm supposed to submit to my husband, but there's many times, you know what, I've got not a better idea, but just another idea, but he wants to continue to go with his idea because he's the head of the home, he's the man of the home, and he feels that the answer that he has should be the right answer. But at the same time, there has been too many mistakes that has been made. What is a wife supposed to do during that strive at Norman?
1: It is such, you see, probably you could take him back, if possible, to the table. where you had set some goals, some objectives, because your goal should be measurable. So if he's a rational person, you could come back to the table and say, honey, we decided on, these were the four things we decided on. This is year three. And if we are going to get to our goal in year five, this is where we ought to be. You ask him, how do you feel about that? Do you want us then to revise our objectives? Do you want us to push the timeline down a little? You have to take, see if he can be reasonable. Because if he's not coming and you haven't reached your goal and you are near the time, then you have to go back to the goal setting and revise your goals, probably push it to 7 years. Honey, do you think we could achieve this if we, you know, in another 2 years? Let us see if we can work towards this. And try to keep him focused. Try to have what you call some benchmarks. So by year four, we should have been here. We should be here. These are the things we need to get there. So if you can help him to keep his eyes on the goal, this is the target that we have set, then that's one way. The other way is to be an Abigail.
0: Okay.
1: Abigail said to David.
0: You call her husband a fool, remember that.
1: My husband. Men don't like to hear this. And no disrespect to the men listening. Okay. But, you know, Abigail, if you know the story about Abigail, a strong woman, a strong leader, her husband, they had wealth. So they had persons working with them. And it came a time when David was running away from Saul. And he happened to have been in a community which adjoined Nabal's, I think his name was Nabal's property, Abigail and Nabal. And they offered security to Nabal and Abigail and their herdsmen in the field. So there came a time David wanted food. David sent to him for food. And he cursed David and decided he's not giving David anything. So David decided, okay, my army is going to come and we're going to wipe you out. So the servant said to Abigail, this man has provided shelter for us, and so on. Abigail took the food. She didn't tell her husband. But she took the food and everything and rode her horse and met David on his way to annihilation of herself and her family and her husband. And she said, David, my husband is a fool. Don't mind him. Don't pay any attention to what he's saying. I am apologizing on his behalf. So I'm giving you. So sometimes a woman has to take that initiative. I'm not saying to call your husband a fool, but you have to take the initiative, especially if there are children involved in your relationship. And very often I've seen this, Elder Bonito, if I can use myself as an example.
0: Absolutely.
1: My husband's father is a contractor, build houses, build schools.
0: Okay.
1: He wanted to purchase a piece of land, and he wanted to say pridefully that his father built his house. But time was, you know, 4 or 5 years in the marriage, and we didn't get the land. I wasn't sure his father was going to build the house.

0: your husband. And sometimes when you're teaming with someone, you can't go 50-50. Because sometimes your teammate can only find 30 or 40%, you know, in terms of thought and energy and money, whatever. Right. So you know, as a team that he can lean on, you may have to bear the brunt of the weight. So I would say to women, find this position. Be a team player. Where he falls down, you pick up. And you know, the rest is history. He was very happy that I had done that, because the father died sometime after, and, you know. So be an Abigail. Be a strong, determined woman who can judge. Be a good judge of the situation and take action for your family.
1: For the family, because at the end of the day, it's not about you. It's about the family.
0: It's for the family.
1: And the best for the family. You know, for those that are listening, that's in first, you can find that story that she's talking about, Abigail and Nabab, in 1 Samuel chapter 25. Beautiful story of how a wife could end up saving her family from destruction.
0: Amen.
1: All because of her wisdom. So we got about 4 minutes left here. So we got 2 minutes left. That's time gone already here. So we come to the place now of performing. I believe that's where every couple want to be. Again, this model that we're talking about, they've used this in basically in industry for teamwork and everything else. But as I was just going over it, I realized that so much of that also is actually being used in a relationship. We're at the performance stage. The performance stage now is like everybody, we get together. And you know what? Sometimes it's good when the husband and the wife has come to that decision. You know, it's actually good when they can share that decision now with the children. And even sometimes maybe get comments from the children, because now we're including the whole family, because the decision that we're making is going to actually affect the children also. Could possibly affect their children also. So that place, when we come to that place of performing, is where we begin to mount up with wings like an eagle, for lack of better words.
0: Wow.
1: We begin to put maybe our own wants aside, and now we're propelling forward, because we're meeting the need of what needs to be met, and that has all come out of through the process of Norman. And now we are in the performance state. So we thank God for that. We are out of time, Dr. Campbell. So what wise words of wisdom would you want to leave for those that are striving in their relationship before we end? Yeah, one.
0: Striving, I think you've made the point, striving is not necessarily a bad thing. And when a couple is striving, it means that they are united in an effort to reach a particular goal.
1: Right.
0: So I think we should continue to strive for excellence in our marriage.
1: Yes.
0: Strive for excellence to the extent that you are better off for having married this person.
1: Okay.
0: You're a happier person. You're glowing. And this is this thriving that we need to actually get to, Elder Bonito. When you have gone through the norming and the storming, or the striving and that aspect, you're seeing the light at the end of the tunnel. Every marriage can work if you include God in the mix.
1: Amen.
0: He is the author and the finisher. He is the one who instituted marriage. Right. And I usually say in our marriage matters on Thursday nights that marriage is the first institution that God established, even before the church.
1: Yes.
0: And he used marriage as an analogy of what the church and Jesus Christ mean. So marriage is important to God. Marriage matters to God.
1: To God. By the way, for those that's listened to Dr. Campbell, she does have a program every second Thursday. I believe it started the next Thursday again, and it is called Marriage Matters. You know, it's too bad we didn't give out the full detail. Do you have the full detail for that, so folks can tune in if they want? Would you have that information on you right there?

0: would have to send it probably to your WhatsApp right away.
1: Okay, and then we can, if not, we'll, those that are interested, you can reach out to HGG Radio, or basically you can call me at 780-905-7134. If you're interested, they have a program in Jamaica and basically worldwide, and it's called Marriage Matters. And there's always conversations dealing with marriage that does matter. Matters, so every day you wake up, those of you that are in a relationship that are married, every day that you wake up, you are in that place and that mindset where you're telling yourself, I am here. Like I told one couple for the husband, I'm here. He said, I'm here and I'm not going nowhere. We're going to figure this thing out together. We're going to work together. We're going to cry together if we have to. We're definitely going to pray together. But at the end of the day, we're here together. So amen. God bless each and every one of you. Thank you, Dr. Campbell. We will be having a party.
0: God bless you.
1: Which we'll be talking about thriving in the near future here. So for those that are listening, God bless you. Praying for your relationship, praying for your marriage, that everything will work out according to God's plan. So
0: amen.

0: God is our refuge and strength, a very present help in the time of trouble. Therefore we will not fear. Though the earth be removed, and though the mountains be carried into the midst of the sea, be still and know that I am God. I will be exalted among the heathen. I will be exalted in the earth. Selah.
1: Stay, though I'm bruised in the battle.

for us to realize who we are. And I want to just let that song out, that Christ, the hope of glory inside us, a song of sons and daughters singing to their Father. I just want you to start lifting your voice.

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1: Exodus 8. 7 days after the Lord had struck the Nile, he said to Moses,
2: "Go to the palace and tell the king of Egypt that I order him to let my people go so they can worship me. If he refuses, I will cover his entire country with frogs. Warn the king that the Nile will be full of frogs, and from there they will spread into the royal palace, including the king's bedroom and even his bed. Frogs will enter the homes of his officials and will find their way into ovens and into the bowls of bread dough. Frogs will be crawling on everyone, the king, his officials, and every citizen of Egypt." Moses, "Now command Aaron to hold his stick over the water. Then frogs will come from all rivers, canals, and ponds in Egypt, and they will cover the land."
1: Aaron obeyed, and suddenly frogs were everywhere in Egypt. But the magicians used their secret powers to do the same thing. The king sent for Moses and Aaron and told them, "If you ask the Lord to take these frogs away from me and my people, I will let your people go and offer sacrifices to him." "All right," Moses answered. "You choose the time when I am to pray for the frogs to stop bothering you, your officials, and your people, and for them to leave your houses and be found only in the river." "Do it tomorrow," the king replied. "As you wish," Moses agreed. "Then everyone will discover that there is no God like the Lord, and frogs will no longer be found anywhere except in the Nile." After Moses and Aaron left the palace, Moses begged the Lord to do something about the frogs he had sent as punishment for the king. The Lord listened to Moses, and frogs died everywhere, in houses, yards, and fields. The dead frogs were placed in piles, and the whole country began to stink. But when the king saw that things were now better, he again did just as the Lord had said, and stubbornly refused to listen to Moses and Aaron. The Lord said to Moses,
2: "Command Aaron to strike the ground with his walking stick, and everywhere in Egypt the dust will turn into gnats."
1: They obeyed, and when Aaron struck the ground with the stick, gnats started swarming on people and animals. In fact, every speck of dust in Egypt turned into a gnat. When the magicians tried to use their secret powers to do this, they failed, and gnats stayed on people and animals. The magicians told the king,
3: "God has done this."
1: But as the Lord had said, the king was too stubborn to listen. The Lord said to Moses,
2: "Early tomorrow morning, while the king is on his way to the river, go and say to him, 'The Lord commands you to let his people go so they can worship him. If you don't, he will send swarms of flies to attack you, your officials, and every citizen of your country. Houses will be full of flies, and the ground will crawl with them. The Lord's people in Goshen won't be bothered by flies, but your people in the rest of the country will be tormented by them. That's how you will know that the Lord is here in Egypt. This miracle will happen tomorrow."
1: The Lord kept his promise. The palace and the homes of the royal officials swarmed with flies, and the rest of the country was infested with them as well. Then the king sent for Moses and Aaron and told them,
4: "Go sacrifice to your God, but stay here in Egypt."
5: "That's impossible,"
1: Moses replied.
5: "Any sacrifices we offer to the Lord our God would disgust the Egyptians, and they would stone us to death. No, indeed, the Lord has ordered us to walk 3 days into the desert before offering sacrifices to him, and that's what we have to do."
1: Then the king told him,
4: "I'll let you go into the desert to offer sacrifices if you don't go very far. But in the meantime, pray for me."
5: "Your Majesty,"
1: Moses replied,
5: "I'll pray for you as soon as I leave. And by tomorrow, the flies will stop bothering you, your officials, and the citizens of your country. Only make sure that you're telling the truth this time, and that you really intend to let our people offer sacrifices to the Lord."
1: After leaving the palace, Moses prayed, and the Lord answered his prayer. Not a fly was left to pester the king, his officials, or anyone else in Egypt. But the king turned stubborn again and would not let the people go.

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1: When I grow up, I want to be a meteorologist. 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

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Let your name be honored, God. And we commit all that we are to you, God, everything that we do, and we reach towards you.

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1: I salute you. 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
1: Hallelujah.
0: Glory to your name, Lord. Glory to your name.
1: Thank you, Jesus. Thank you. Thank you, Jesus. Thank you. Hallelujah. Thank you, Jesus. Hallelujah. Hallelujah.
2: Double for your trouble tonight.
1: Hey God, we thank you.
3: You've been through sugar, diabetes, heart problems, and blood problems, but in the name
1: Hallelujah, God, we thank you. Healing
3: over your ministry, healing over your destiny.
2: We're declaring healing tonight.
1: In the name of Jesus.
2: Healing in every area of your life.
1: That's right. I'm the head and not the tail.
3: I pronounce a blessing over your ministry.
2: Receive your blessing tonight.
3: Over your family, over your business right now. In the name of Jesus.
2: In the name of Jesus. Hallelujah. I feel the glory tonight. Hallelujah. Thank you for joining us one more time in Higher in Prayer on HGG Radio. I am your host, Elder Edmund Muir, Assistant Pastor of the Higher Ground Tabernacle Ministry here in Edmonton, Alberta, under the leadership of Pastor and Lady Clive Atkinson. Glory be to God. Go ahead and share the link. I promise tonight is going to be a great night. It is the season of recovery. Praise the name of Jesus. With me in studio tonight, we have our intercessors. We have Evangelist Gregory, Sister Sonia, and Sister Millicent. They're here with us in studio. Praise the name of Jesus. We're waiting for our guests who will be on in a short while. Praise the name of Jesus. In the meantime, I invite you to go ahead and share. Tell someone that we are on. Let them know that the lifeline is being thrown out tonight. We're here, we're here, we're here, we're here for you. We're representing God himself. Praise the name of Jesus. We are going to be his mouthpiece tonight. The Bible teaches us that Jesus became our high priest after the order of Melchizedek. Praise the name of Jesus. And so we're here to make intercession. Oh, glory be to God, because Christ lives on the inside. And the Bible says, Christ in you, the hope of glory. Oh, hallelujah. And we want to pray tonight for you. So go ahead and send in your prayer request to 825-343-4486. I want to say good night to those who I can see who are online already. Sister Elsie Knight, born again. She says, good night, Elder Muir and the HGG family. We want to tell you good night, good night, good night. Sister Joycelyn Richards, go ahead, Sister Joycelyn, and share. It's good to have you on. A pleasant good night to you. Indeed, it is pleasant to have you on. I see my wife there, and all she's saying tonight is share, share, share. We invite you to share, share the love. We're sending love over the airwaves tonight in the name of Jesus. I know you've had a rough week. Some of us have had a rough week. But I know that the God that we serve, he is a comforter. Oh, hallelujah. You know, sometimes when you go out on the road, it's not because you're strong or you need to go, but it is because of the strength that God has given to us. That is how we just go on the road sometimes. Sometimes we have so many things to do and feel like it cannot be done. But it is God himself that steps in. Sister Jacqueline Brown. God bless you and praise Jesus Christ, HGG family. Glory be to God. Definitely, we are praising Jesus Christ tonight in the name of Jesus. Sister Debbie Samuel. Ah, blessed good evening, HGG family. Good evening, our family. A wonderful woman of God there, Sister Debbie. She's on with us tonight. Go ahead and share. I'm looking for the numbers to go up tonight because something new is about to happen. Oh, glory be to God. Sister Sonia, something new is in store. And I cannot tell you that new thing has got to be a good thing. Something good is in store. Glory be to God. Sister Millicent, go ahead and introduce yourself before we go any further tonight. Praise the name of Jesus. Glory be to God.
4: Amen. Praise be to God. Amen. What a wonderful God we serve. The angels bow before him. The heavens and the earth adore him. Amen. God bless you each and every one, all the HGG family. I greet you all in the mighty name of Jesus, Pastor Muir, Pastor Clive, Sister Sonia Irish, Evangelist Gregory, Sister Shamil and her family. Praise be to God. I greet you all in the miraculous and untimely name of Jesus, our soon coming King. Amen. What a wonderful God we serve. Praise be to God. There is none like him. His name is Jehovah, the King of Kings and Lord of Lords. This is Sister Millie here. Praise be to God. And I worship at the Lighthouse Christian Ministry here in the UK. Praise be to God. And my pastor there is Pastor Austin and the LCM family there. I greet them too in the mighty name of Jesus. All our visiting friends here today, special greetings to you. Amen. Praise be to God. And I just want to say, hold on. Keep the faith. Hallelujah. Don't give up on Jesus because he will never give up on you. And whatsoever you ask of the Lord, it shall not be denied. Just believe and have faith and it will come through. Amen. God bless you.
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2: Amen and amen. Just hold on. Tell somebody to hold on. Just hold on because God will come through for you. Sister Sonia Irish, I know you have seen God coming through for you so many times. Praise the name of Jesus. Go ahead and just say something. Introduce yourself. Say something.
1: Praise the Lord. The psalmist David said, I will bless the Lord at all times and his praises shall continually be in my mouth. So whether it's been good or bad times, I am going to bless the Lord. Okay, he has been a good God And this is my season of recovery, whether you believe it, yes or no. My name is Sister Irish. I worship at Kingdom Life Ministries, which is located at 1166 Cardiff Boulevard in Mississauga. My pastor is Dr. Bishop Barrington E. Simmet, and his wife, Minister Corrine Simmet, and the assistant pastor is Elder Weston Richards. And tonight, I just want to greet Elder Muir and his entire family, the AGG family. Sister Shamil, God bless you, and God may God continue to keep you. Sister Millie, Sister Evangelist Gregory, God bless you. And to the speaker for tonight, which is, I guess, is on, God bless you. We await the word tonight that it will enlighten and keep us. And to all those that have logged on, God bless you. As you tune in, the season is now for your recovery. Stay tuned. God bless you. Turn your bucket up tonight, because there's a word await you on this radio station tonight.
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2: 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Go ahead and turn those buckets up tonight. Evangelist Gregory, you were somewhere over the weekend. Can you share a little bit about what happened over the weekend? You need to introduce yourself. There may be someone on for the very first time. And if you're on for the first time, don't be afraid to indicate so we can welcome you here on Higher in Prayer in the name of Jesus. Evangelist Gregory, tell us about your weekend's experience.
6: Well, blessings and glory and honor to our Lord and Savior Jesus Christ, to you, Elder Muir, and all the saints, Sister Millicent, Sister Irish. Protocol has been established. Pastor Clive and Sister Shmeel and all the HGG family, those in studio, and all those who are online tonight, I greet you in the mighty name of Jesus. We had an extraordinary weekend in Montreal, Quebec, this past weekend. Sister Sonia was there. We had a marvelous time. Pastor Clive was there. We miss you, Elder Muir. Sister Millie, I hope one of these days you can come over and be with us. God is good. We have had some tremendous blessings. Seminars were great with the women, ministers and deacons' wives, the Sunday school, the spelling bee, somebody from Edmonton, two young kids from Edmonton took home the trophies.
1: Again.
2: Amen. I believe Joshua Anderson. Overcomer. Amen.
6: Home to Edmonton. But we are going to get it back in Mississauga next year, God's will. Blessings and glory. We had a good time. My name is Evangelist Barbara Gregory. I worship at Mount Calvary Apostolic Church. Pastor Carl Williams is the pastor there, and his wife is Sister Marjorie Williams. And we are just doing great in God. We had baptisms. People are filled with the Holy Ghost, and people are coming from near and far to be with us. And God is just moving by his Spirit. And so tonight, I just want to encourage our listeners to just trust in the Lord when you're going through challenges, when you feel like hopelessness and all these things that are happening because of what is happening in the world. But I just want to encourage you, trust in the Lord with all your heart, because he's a good God. He's a prayer answering God. And something beautiful is in store for everyone tonight. God bless you all.
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2: Something good is in store for you. I want to tell you something. I believe something good is in store for me tonight as well.
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2: Glory be to God. I'm expecting something different. Oh, glory be to God. I just released that from my mouth. There will be something different tonight in the name of Jesus. Wherever you are, whoever you are, we don't care tonight. We know that God is going to open some Jordans tonight. He's going to part some Red Seas. Oh, glory be to God. Hallelujah. You may be in the fire, but tonight Jesus is coming in that fire with you. Oh, glory be to God. The Redeemer is here. He's going to pull you out. Oh, glory be to God. He's going to take you out on eagle's wings, out of your trials and the situations that you're in, and he's going to allow you to soar. Can somebody just type the word soar in the chat. I shall soar. I shall soar. I shall soar in the name of Jesus. I'm not seeing the chat lighting up just yet, and I want to see the chat lighting up. I shall soar in the name of Jesus. I shall soar in the name of Jesus.
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2: Glory be to God. Tonight we have with us a very special guest, a man of God, Suffragan Bishop Christie. He will be on tonight to give us a word. He's a Suffragan Bishop for the Canada District Councils of the Pentecostal Assemblies of the World. Without any further hesitation, I will turn over to our bishop, Suffragan Bishop Christie.
7: In the praise name. The Lord. Praise the Lord.
2: Oh, bless the Lord.
7: It's good to be, amen, in this position to share word of the Lord with all of the listeners near and far, to your wonderful host, co-hosts and guests tonight, Evangelist Barbara Gregory and my good friend, Missionary Irish. Amen. I hope she smiles some more tonight. Praise the Lord. And the other young lady I saw there, I didn't get her name. But it's just a privilege to be here tonight. Grace and peace, and God bless you, every one of you. Amen. Tonight, I want to share a word real quickly with you. And my topic tonight is that it's a season of recovery. And just for scriptural text, let us examine a passage of scripture that I've been working with, even with our congregation, Second Kings chapter 5. It's a story about Naaman the leper. Praise God. As I said that, I'm just reminded, I get tickled, because sometimes there were other things mentioned about Naaman, which we will go into tonight in brief. But notice I said Naaman the leper, because most of the times when things go wrong with you, that is the title that, or the handle that the enemy uses to identify you. Praise God. Many times there are other great things about us, but if the enemy can find one negative, he will use that to negate everything else that God has done or is doing in our lives. And it's the same thing across the board. Those of you who know your mathematics, I don't care how big the integer is. It could be a million, 2 million, a billion. If you multiply that by a negative figure, the entire thing becomes negative. One bad apple, they say, spoil the whole bunch. And so that just flew out of my mouth, as you would say, Elder Muir, just came out that I called him Naaman the leper. But here's what the scripture says in verse number 1. Naaman, captain of the host of the king of Syria, was a great man. He was a captain. He was a great man with his master, and an honorable man, because by him the Lord hath given deliverance unto Syria. That means God was using him. He was a mighty man of valor, but, amen, he was a leper. Amen. So I want to talk about that tonight, that it's a time of recovery. Notice what the Bible says. I found it very interesting, and I mentioned this to our congregation, that there are many people in the Holy Writ, in the Bible, that God has used, whose names we don't know. Amen. We heard of it in the New Testament. Is often you will see a certain man did this, or a certain man did this. The woman at the well, amen, after she met Jesus and was able to bring the entire city out to see him, she became an evangelist. To this day, we don't know her name. Jairus had a daughter who was raised from the dead. We don't know her name. And there are many other people in the scripture that God is using or has used, whose names we don't know. But here is a man who was not even Jewish. He was an enemy of Israel, but the scripture mentioned his name. It's a good thing. And I want to let everybody know out there that even though we may not know your name, Jesus knows your name. Praise God. And so Naaman, it was a captain of the host. He had responsibility. He was in charge of soldiers under him. If we follow the principles of the scripture, Naaman's word was powerful. There was a man in St. Matthew chapter 15 who told Jesus, there is no need for you to come under my roof. Amen. Amen. I've got soldiers under me. When I tell them go this way, they go. And when I tell them come this way, they come. So, amen. As a soldier, he had authority. And if Naaman was a captain, he was a man of authority. Praise God. Amen. You don't question whenever he gave instruction. But not only that, the Bible says that he was an honorable person. Amen. That is not a term that is used often in the scripture, but when it's used on purpose. He was an honorable person. Jabez was an honorable person. Honorable means that you're rubbing shoulders somewhere or the other where God is concerned. For you to be called honorable, it's not like today where we call a member of parliament that has been elected to office honorable prime minister or honorable member of parliament. No, because some of these people, you know, I don't have to say much about that. You know how politics is. But here is a man who was an enemy of Israel, but the Bible calls him honorable. And not only that, let's get into it. Why was he honorable? Because by him, God, amen, has used him, amen, to bring deliverance to Syria. I want everybody out there to know that when God is on your side, he will bring deliverance your way. And I'm here to tell you tonight that this is a season, praise God, of recovery because God is on our side. Praise God. But the Bible says here, not only was he an honorable man, he was a man of valor. Praise God. He was a respectable man. He was a man with God's grace on his life. Amen. Sometimes when the Lord uses us to do things, we walk away feeling it was our efforts. Praise God. It was our ability. And even though I don't necessarily think this is genuine, I realize that even in the entertainment industry, there are some people when they go up to collect their Grammy or whatever award it is, they give glory to God. And I know sometimes things happen because it's fashionable to do it. But nevertheless, it's a good thing to give thanks unto the Lord. Because these people recognize that they couldn't sing a note except the Lord gave them the ability. And our God is like that. Not only does he do things for our Christian believers, but he sends the rain upon the just and on the unjust. And so Naaman, amen, was called honorable because God used him, praise God, to bring deliverance to his country. I thank God for that, praise God. I thank God for that. I could get stuck there, but let me say quickly, praise God, that whenever God uses you, give him the glory. I heard a story and I shared with our congregation that the donkey that Jesus rode upon to enter into Jerusalem, amen, rumor has it that when he got home, he was bragging to his family how people were throwing clothes in the way, and he came into Jerusalem. Amen. But listen, he's not telling the truth because they were throwing their clothes in the way because of him, but who was on him? And so when God uses us, praise God, and people appreciate us for being used of God, let us always remember to give God the glory. If you notice there again, that Naaman brought deliverance to his own country. Praise God. We've got far too many people who've got nothing good to say about their country. Praise God. I know no country's perfect today. Today I was out doing some business and I sat beside somebody who was from Trinidad. Praise God. And they have not been living in Canada long. I said, how do you prefer Canada over Trinidad? I said, it's better here because of the crime situation there. And for a moment, I was thinking that most of the times in my community, from where I came from, praise God, we've got negative things to say about our country. But here is somebody who's from another country that has the same problem. Ladies and gentlemen, there is problems everywhere. But if we can be like the Apostle Paul and have a prayer in our heart for our own country. I heard Paul talking to the Romans. He said, brethren, my prayer for Israel is that they must be saved. Praise God. And so I give God thanks for this country. Amen. We may not always agree with what they do in parliament. We may not always agree with what they do in the council office, but we need to have a prayer in our heart for the place where God has placed us. I wish somebody out there would say amen to that. Praise God. But the Bible, amen, ends with this last clause that Naaman was a leper. Notice what it says. Apart from the fact that he was a great man and honorable and was a deliverer for his country and a man of valor. Notice that, but he was a leper. I think we need to realize that all of us have a butt somewhere. And I'm not talking about what you sit on. I'm talking about the fact that even though

0: And the Bible says there that God had a girl positioned, amen, who remembered, amen, what it was like to see miracles, signs, and wonders. And may I just pause here to say to some of us that we need to understand that folks are watching us. Amen. We may not realize it, amen, but they are watching us. And when we have moved on or migrated, amen, somebody needs to know that there is a bomb in Gilead. This young girl was taken captive. She was not among her peers. She was not where they normally would be. She was not some in celebrating birthdays and treated with respect. She was a slave girl. She was yanked out of her nativity, taken away from her people. And here she was. I don't know how old she was, but she was not playing with dollies and Barbies and enjoying life. Nobody was combing her hair and wishing her well and trying to get her in, amen, into school. Praise God. She was scrubbing pots and floors and making dinner and making beds and sweeping out this and that. She was a slave girl. But no matter where she was, she remembered Zion. Glory to God. Hallelujah. She remembered that there was in her own country that God was moving. She remembered Sunday school. She remembered how it used to be. And she muttered under her breath. She would to God that her master were with the prophet that was in Samaria. And she said he would have gotten healed. Ladies and gentlemen, no disrespect to the medical profession. Praise God. No disrespect to the nurses and the doctors. We celebrate you. We appreciate the fact that you had gone to school for 7 years and you're now a surgeon this. And you can put us under and rake us back up. And you can cut our chest open and operate and cut cancer out and stitch us back up. We celebrate you. But when you have gone as far as you can go, we need to let people know that there is a bomb in Gilead. Hallelujah. Praise the name of Jesus. Hallelujah. Because leprosy is something for which there was no remedy. The most the priest could do is to pass you heal or to condemn you to death. Praise God. But this girl says there is more to the story. There is a prophet somewhere who could recover this man from his leprosy. I wish the church tonight will realize that we've listened to the doctors all our lives and we take their word for gospel because they are experienced. But listen, there ought to be a second opinion. There, when you have done as much as you can do, don't give up on prayer. And I'm glad for this panel of prayer warriors. Amen. Evangelist Gregory, amen. I know you're a woman of prayer. I could vouch for Missionary Irish. Glory to God. Hallelujah. These women, amen, are women who will pray you through. This respect to the doctors, but when the doctors give you up, hallelujah, God still has a word to say about the situation. Praise God. Word got back to Naaman that there is healing in the land from which this girl was taken. And so Naaman figured more or less, well, I'm an official. I'm top ranking. Amen. I'm a big shot. Let me get some documents together and appeal to the prince or the king in that region. And so king to king, they communicated. But when the king of Israel or Samaria got the note, he got nervous because he knew he may be able to make laws about which side of the road to ride on. He may be able to make laws about how much taxes to collect, but he had no power over your healing. Glory to God. Hallelujah. And so he figured more or less, this is a troublemaker. Somebody's trying to punch my buttons here. But praise God, the word got to him. Hallelujah. That there is a prophet in the land. Somebody say amen. Amen. There is a prophet in the land that can heal this situation. And before I close tonight, I want to tell somebody that there is healing available. What the doctors can't do, what the nurses can't do, what Parliament can't fix. There is a prophet in the land. There are churches in the region. There are people of prayer somewhere that will lay before God on your behalf and tell cancer to leave your body. There is somebody somewhere with the authority of God that can tell diabetes to leave your body. Somebody with the anointing can command high blood pressure to come down. I don't care what you got. ADD, AIDS, PTSD. I don't care what you got. There is a bomb in Gilead. Somebody say glory to God. Hallelujah. Amen.
1: Sure.
0: Somebody can just touch the hem of his garment. Jesus got so much power in the hem of his garment, more than

0: all the pharmaceutical industry in this world. He's got more power than Shoppers. He's got more power than Pharma Plus. I don't care what drugstore is in your region. Amen. God can heal, and we believe it. That's why we are here tonight. I'm challenging you. Send in your prayer request. Let us call upon God on your behalf. And I'm here to listen for your testimony. Praise God. Tell somebody, it doesn't matter if the doctors give you up. There is a balm in Gilead. And ladies and gentlemen, we are in the season of recovery. Let's see what God will do. God bless you tonight. Amen. Don't give up on God, because he won't give up on you. He's able. God bless you. In Jesus' name.
1: Hallelujah.
0: Hallelujah. Thank you.
1: Hallelujah.
0: Thank you, Jesus.
1: Glory
0: to God. Hallelujah. Thank you, Jesus. Hallelujah.
2: From the
0: He's able. He's able.
2: Heard,
0: glory,
2: heard.
0: Glory,
2: heard.
0: Glory, glory, glory.
2: Yeah. He's tonight, able. God is able. Oh, glory, yes. Be
0: glory to God.
2: Hallelujah. Hallelujah. Feel the presence.
0: Hallelujah. Glory to God.
2: Hallelujah.
0: Thank you know,
2: when,
0: Jesus.
2: When the man of God was speaking, the Bible verse that came to mind was 1 John 5 and verse 5, which says, who is he who overcometh the world? Oh, glory be to God. Who is he but he that believeth that Jesus is the Son of God? You got to believe in Jesus tonight, because, hallelujah, the man of God says, the doctors can go so far, the nurses can go so far, but at the end of the day, at the end of the day, there is the balm in Edmonton, the balm in Canada, the balm in Ontario.
0: Hallelujah.
2: The Caribbean, the balm in Europe, the balm all over the world. His name we announce to you as Jesus. Oh, glory be to God.
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2: thank
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3: 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It's Higher in Prayer right here on HGG Radio.
2: Hallelujah. Glory to
0: Glory
2: God.
0: Glory to God. Thank Glory you, Jesus.
2: God. We're giving God thanks for the word. Remember, you're in Higher in Prayer, the Fire Prayer platform, where we take your request to God. In the name of Jesus, glory be to God. Sister Sonia Irish, hallelujah. We have prayer requests coming for you. The first prayer request is coming from Tanika Baker. Tanika Baker. I want you to pray for her that she will, hallelujah, see the hand of God in her life. The hand of God in her life. That's prayer request for Tanika Baker. Glory be to God. Hallelujah. Truly, I can still feel that anointing that was released in the place tonight. Oh, hallelujah.
0: Thank you,
2: hallelujah.
0: Jesus.
2: Hallelujah.
0: Thank you.
2: Feel God moving. We got a prayer request here from Valerine. A voice note. I want to play this voice note. Praise the name of Jesus. Hallelujah. Good to see you. Sister Sandria Malcolm, good to have you on. Oh, glory be to God. Hallelujah. Sister Gloria Hines, we will pray for you indeed. Sister Rose,
0: hallelujah.
2: Sister Jacqueline, yes, indeed. Hallelujah. Sister Suzette, good to have you on in the name of Jesus. Sister Joycelyn, we will pray for you as well. Brother Lennox Miller, you're here, you're in, and you're getting ready, hallelujah, to receive your breakthrough. Your breakthrough is just a moment away. Oh, glory be to God. Go ahead and send in your prayer request. The number to send your prayer request is 825-343-4486. That's 825-343-4486. Let us listen to this voice note.
4: Good night.
2: Good night.
4: I'm a regular listener to your program. I would like to request prayer for my 5 children, my 10 grand, and my 2 great grand, and my husband, and myself. And I would like to request prayer for my mother, who's 88 years of age.
2: Our sister Sonia, are you catching those prayer requests?
5: Yes, I am.
2: Okay. She's going very fast. You're a fast writer. Amen.
4: Thank you. I'm from Jamaica.
2: Thank you for sending your prayer request to us, Sister Valerine. We are going to pray for you. Sister Sonia, go ahead and take those requests to heaven.
5: Hallelujah. Thank you, Jesus. Father, we thank you for this moment. We thank you, Lord God, that you're God. We thank you that you are an on-time God. We thank you that your hands are not short, God, that you can't touch, neither your ears heavy, God, that you can't hear. And so tonight, God, we come and we petition you for these your children, Lord. We come not on our own strength, nor might, but we come on you, believing in you, Lord Jesus, that you will do great things. Father, we thank you. And we look to you tonight, God, as we put these requests before you. Oh, God, I pray tonight, Jesus. Hallelujah. Oh, God, for Tanisha Baker, God. We pray, God, for a move in her life, Lord. We pray, God, that you will touch her. I pray, God, that her needs tonight, God, will be met. You know, oh, God, her struggles. You know her pain. God, you know everything that she's going through. But, God, she's asking, Lord God, for a mighty move. And only you, God, can do it for her. Oh, God, man can't. But, God, we're believing tonight, God, as she plays her request, Lord, that you have already heard and you have already answered, Lord. Is there anything, Lord God, that is too hard for you, Jesus? So, Lord, we ask you, Lord God, that you will do it for your daughter. Lord, you promised that you will supply. And whatever her needs are tonight, God, we pray that you will move in, Lord God, like you have never done before. Father, we ask you, Lord, that you will have your way, God. And mighty, if she have not yet been saved, my God, we pray for salvation. We pray for a revival. We pray for a miracle tonight, Lord. But God, we pray that she will be set free, loose from any plans or any devour, Lord Jesus, in her life, Lord God. I pray, God, that you will speak peace, joy, happiness, and contentment tonight, Lord Jesus. Father, I pray that you will expand her boundaries, Lord. Enlarge her territories tonight, Jesus. Lord God, take her to another level, another dimension that she have never seen before in her life, Lord God. Father, we thank you for your blessing. We thank you for what you have already done, God, for this your daughter, and that which you will continue to do, Lord Jesus. Open up the windows of heaven tonight and pour out our blessings upon her, Lord Jesus. Father, we thank you and we give you praise. We give you the glory tonight, God. Let you rejoice, knowing, God, that you make a way, God. You are her way maker. You are her promise keeper, God. You are the light in the darkness for your daughter. Shine forth tonight, God, and let you see your glory. Hallelujah. Thank you, Jesus. Thank you for you are God. Thank you, Father, tonight, God. I put Sister Valerine before you. I put her 5 children, Lord God, her 10 grandchildren, her 2 great grand, in the name of Jesus, her husband, my God, her 88-year-old mother tonight. This is a family, and God, we thank you that, Lord Jesus, you have covered, you have been covering this family, Lord. My God, a woman of 88 years old, live, oh God, and is still living, Lord. We thank you for where you brought her from, God. You have kept her through the many years, and God, tonight, we say thank you. On her behalf, Lord, we thank you for the 10 grandchildren. We thank you for the 5 children, God. Cover them if there's any needs, God, that need to be met in their lives. Lord, we pray that you will grant unto them. I pray for health and strength tonight. Let no sickness, Lord, overtake this family. But I pray, God, that you will keep them in the hollow palm of your hand. Let not the enemy rejoice over any of these young children, God. But I pray that you will keep their minds. Lord God, I pray tonight, God, that you will cover them in their going out and their coming in and in their down sitting, Lord. We know the enemy's up and about, God, trying to destroy, my God, in the young children's mind, God, inflict them with all sort of sickness, Lord God. Oh God, but I pray, God, against every plan of the enemy that shall rise up against this family, Lord. I pray for her husband. I pray, God, that you will keep them together, Lord, as a unit, as a body, as a family. Oh God, let not the enemy say, aha, over this family. But I pray covering. I pray, God, that indeed you will supply, help them not to lock Jesus, but to keep them, Lord Jesus, keep their minds. Mighty God of Daniel, if they're not yet saved, I pray for salvation tonight for this family in the name of Jesus. God, you can do great and great exploit for them tonight, God, if they only rely and trust in you and give their lives unto you, Jesus. God, we pray for them. We ask blessings. We ask, Lord, that you will sustain them, Lord, in all their endeavors, Lord Jesus. Father, wherever they are tonight, whatever country, Lord, whatever island, Lord God, we pray that your hands will touch them. We pray, God, for your guidance, your protection. God, is there anything else, Lord, anything, Lord God, that is too hard for you, God? With you, all things are possible. But with man, it is impossible. So God, they're relying and they're trusting in you, God. They have asked for prayer because they know, God, that prayer moved the hands of God, and they believe in prayer. And that is why, God, she could have sent her request in. And as she wait, God, for a victory, for her victory, we know, God, that you will grant it unto her. So tonight, God, we ask, oh God, that you will be with them, Lord Jesus, even in this very time. Oh God Almighty, we pray, God, that anything the enemy have taken, stolen, Lord, we pray, God Almighty, that they will go into the enemy's camp, God, and recover. This is their season of recovery, oh God Almighty. But God, they must recognize that you are still God in spite of what they may be going through, facing in this time. Lord, we thank you tonight for this family. Bless, I pray, and keep them. Keep them humble, Lord. Keep them humble in the name of Jesus. God, pour out your spirit, Lord, your blessing, your anointing upon this family, I pray. Help them not to lock tonight, but to trust you. In the name of Jesus Christ of Nazareth, I pray, and I ask it done in Jesus' name.
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2: because
5: you.
2: The Lord is pouring out. Yes, he's pouring out on you tonight in the name of Jesus. Glory be to God. Suffragan Bishop Christie, I have a few prayer requests for you that I want you to take in the name of Jesus. The first request is coming from Rosemary Rose. Rosemary says, good night, Elder Muir. I'm asking for prayer for my daughter. In Canada, she failed exams 2 times. She says the course costs a lot, and I am asking for prayer for my family. I am saying this to you right now, Rosemary. As the word escaped my lips, she shall not fail that exam another time in the name of Jesus. We're going to pray for her shortly. Praise the name of Jesus. The man of God, Bishop himself, is getting ready to take that prayer request. We also have a prayer request from Lennox Miller. Lennox says, I am asking for prayer. I am asking for prayer for my right foot. I am asking for prayer for my right foot. And the next prayer request comes from Gloria Hines. Gloria says, I'm asking for prayer for Paul, who is in the hospital. He has some bacteria in his blood. Thank you. We will take those prayer requests, Sister Gloria, to the Lord. Praise the name of Jesus. All you need to do is to lift your faith and to give him thanks as the prayer has been released in the name of Jesus.
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0: Thank you. Hallelujah. Father, we bless your name tonight. We give you thanks. You are mighty God. Hallelujah. There's none like unto you. And certainly we honor you and praise you tonight. We are reminded that if you're not God of all, then you're not God at all. Father, we thank you. Hallelujah. That one of the things for which you died is for us to be healed. Scripture reminds us that you were wounded for our transgression, bruised for our iniquity. The chastisement of our peace was upon you. And with your stripes, we are healed. Tonight, God, as we come, hallelujah, we come, oh Lord, as on behalf of those who have called in and written in and left a message in, oh God, hallelujah, we intercede tonight as you have challenged us and called us to do. We intercede on behalf of those, hallelujah, who are in need tonight. Hallelujah. Thank you that you are no respecter of person. Thank you that the goodness of the Lord leads men to repentance. Hallelujah. We pray first and foremost tonight, hallelujah, for Rosemary Rose. Father, we lift her up before you. We thank you, Lord God, that she knows where her help comes from. And we pray right now, oh God, for her daughter. Hallelujah. Lord, we know that faith without works is dead. But tonight, God, we lift up her daughter before you. Father, we pray for any challenges, any hindrances that has caused, hallelujah, these two times, the failure of a course. Oh God, we pray that you will remove distraction. Oh God, we pray, oh God, that whatever it is that is standing between, hallelujah, that child and hard work, God, that you will remove it, mighty God. Father, we pray in the name of Jesus, hallelujah, Lord God, for understanding. I pray, oh God, wherever the language of the lesson is murky, hallelujah, we pray for wisdom and understanding. We pray you bless the hands of that child, hallelujah, as they sit in that classroom, as they log on to that site, hallelujah, Lord, as they go through that semester, that which was difficult, I pray to become easy. Oh God, that which was murky, I pray for clarity and understanding in the name of Jesus. May the Spirit, Lord, to God, of wisdom, God, and excellence come upon her today. Lord, let it be like those, oh God, that Nebuchadnezzar wanted, amen, as his advisors in his kingdom. Oh God, let her be able to understand science and language, God, quite easily. Whatever the course is right now, we pray, oh mighty God, hallelujah, this time around, as the man of God has announced, hallelujah, that there will be no failure. Hallelujah. We thank you. Sit with her in the classroom. Sit with her as she studies. Sit with her in the examination, oh God. And I thank you that the things that she studied, that you will bring it back to her remembrance. Satan, the Lord rebuke you. We come against nervousness. Hallelujah. We come against absent-mindedness. And we release, oh God, the spirit of favor upon her life. Hallelujah. Turn her mind and her brain, God, into a sponge to absorb the information and to release it over to God when the time comes, as we give you thanks in the name of Jesus. We lift up our family before you now. And we pray for every member of that family, hallelujah, wherever they might be at this time, Spirit of the living God, locate them, hallelujah, Lord, let this prayer, hallelujah, go, hallelujah, wherever they might be, bring them the best, Lord, hallelujah, let your favor be upon them, Jesus, turn that circumstance, so, hallelujah, in amen, around, mighty God, whatever was negative, turn into a positive, whatever there was lack, supply, wherever there was emptiness, God, let there be abundance in the name of Jesus. Lennox Miller, I lift you up before the Lord tonight in the name of Jesus. Glory to God. Whatever was wrong, hallelujah, with that right foot, we command healing and deliverance in the name of Jesus. Hallelujah. We come against the enemy's hand, against your body in the name of Jesus. And we command, hallelujah, glory to God, whatever is wrong with that foot, that it will be healed, that it will be made right in the name of Jesus. Father, we thank you that you are a God who have intimate knowledge of whatever is needed to be done. I pray that you will go to the cause and the root of it in the name of Jesus. Lord, what we can see or hear is just on the circumference, on the surface. But Lord, hallelujah, you know what's wrong. You know where to touch. You know which bone to touch. You know what blood to touch. In the name of Jesus, do it, Lord. Just be God. Hallelujah. Hallelujah. You were wounded for our transgression, bruised for our iniquity. Hallelujah. And with your stripes, we are healed. Finally, Lord, we lift up Gloria Hines before you. Gloria, in the name of Jesus, it's your turn. Hallelujah. I thank God for the spirit that's upon Gloria. Hallelujah. She didn't pray for herself. She didn't call it for herself. But Lord, she submitted Paul's name. Hallelujah. Before I pray for Paul, hallelujah, I pray, Lord Jesus, that whatever Gloria needs in life, that God, you'll supply it, just because of her unselfishness, just because she put others before herself. In the name of Jesus. Now, God, remember Paul. Paul is in the hospital. I don't know where he is, Lord, but you've got the digits on him. You've got the coordinates. You know which floor. You know which bed. Over to God. You know which time zone. Paul, in the name of Jesus, I call your name before the Lord tonight. Hallelujah. Hallelujah. I pray that God will flush your blood. In the name of Jesus, flush it, Lord. Every impurity, flush it, Lord. Hallelujah. Whatever is in there that's being circulated all over the body. Hallelujah. I pray you replace it. In the name of Jesus, you can do exceeding abundantly above all that we can ask or think, according to the power that works in us. Now, God, in the name of Jesus, do it, Lord, that only you can. We put it before you tonight. Lord, you can work without surgery. You can work without medicine. You can work without saline. Over to God, Lord, you can speak a word and it can be done. But right now, we send forth your word. Hallelujah, to Paul in the hospital. Paul, be healed. And not only you, but everybody around you. Somebody in the bed beside you, somebody in the ward above you, somebody in the on the floor below yours. In the name of Jesus, let healing come to the hospital. But somewhere or the other, Lord, let them know it was you who did it. Hallelujah. Your name be exalted, that your name will be glorified, that your name will be lifted up, that men and women will run to you, and whosoever shall call upon the name of the Lord shall be healed, shall be delivered. And so, God, in the name of Jesus, we place Paul and Lennox, hallelujah, and Rose's daughter before you tonight. Let your will be done in their life. Grant this, God, because we pray in Jesus' name. And your word says, whatever we ask in your name, God, you will do it. We thank you for doing it. We give you praise in advance. You don't have to perform for us to praise you. We'll praise you, Lord God, on credit. We give you the glory now. You can do it later. For thine is the kingdom and the power and the glory for now and forever. Amen and amen. Thank you, Jesus. Hallelujah. Thank you, Lord.
6: Amen. Radio.
0: Hallelujah. Amen. Thank you, Lord.
2: Thine for thine. Thank you.
0: Glory.
2: Oh, glory.
0: Glory. Hallelujah.
2: Praise belong to
5: God.
2: Hallelujah.
0: Glory.
2: Yeah, I don't know about you, but I know that prayer has accomplished something.
0: Glory.
2: Glory. Right now, and I just want to say, ooh, thank you, Jesus. Glory. Thank you, Lord, wherever you are. Thank you, Jesus.
0: Glory.
2: In your house, raise your hands and say,
0: hallelujah.
2: Thank you, Jesus. Sister Millicent, we have some prayer requests here that we're going to send to you immediately. Sister Rose says, I'm requesting prayer for my sister-in-law, Marlene, pain in the back. So we have that prayer request for Marlene with a pain in the back. We also have a prayer request coming from this person. I don't have the name, but the person says, hi, good night. I'm asking for a special prayer, please. I'm feeling so much pain in my whole body and burning sensation. I want you to write this number as a point of reference. I will send it in our chat. You can write it after, as a matter of fact. That's all right. Praise the name of Jesus. Oh, my God. Oh, my God. We're going to pray. We have this other prayer request coming from Sister Kathleen Bacon. She says, please, I'm asking for my immediate family, especially for my daughter. She met into a car accident last night on her way to work. But thanks be to God, she's doing good so far. Oh, glory to God. We want to pray. We want to pray. This other prayer request is coming from Marlene Francis. Sister Marlene says, a blessed good night. I'm asking for a prayer for back pain I have been having for a while now. No relief.
5: You know, like
2: tonight's trend is about pain. Hallelujah. Hallelujah. You know what? Good things are birthed through pain. When a child is born, that child comes through the mother's pain. Oh, hallelujah. So when you're feeling this pain, I am announcing to you tonight that good things shall come because God will get the glory from your life. We want you to believe and to know that there is nothing impossible for God. When you're feeling the pain, we want you to look to Jesus. Hallelujah. Open your hearts, open your mind, and just look to Jesus and start echoing thanks. Because the Bible says, in all things we should give thanks. The Bible also says, the effectual fervent prayer of a righteous man, it availeth much. The Bible also says, be anxious for nothing, but in everything through prayer and supplication with thanksgiving, let your request be made known unto God. And the God that we know, he will come through for you. We're saying to you tonight, just believe in the awesomeness of the God of all God, the Lord of Lords and the King of Kings. Just believe in the power of Jesus tonight, and you too will receive your healing in the name of Jesus.
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2: Go ahead and pray, woman of God.
7: Hallelujah. Praise be to God. Hallelujah, Jesus.
2: Mm.
7: Oh, Lord God, you are great, Lord Jesus. You are the great I am. Father God, you said there is nothing too hard for you. Father God, you are the God of possibility, and there is nothing impossible when it comes to you, Jesus. Oh, dear Father, we truly welcome you in this place. We know that you are a miracle-working God. We know that by your stripes we are healed in the mighty name of Jesus. Father God, we thank you because you are Lord and Master and Savior overall. You are still in the miracle-working business. You are still in the healing business. Oh God, there is no dry bones in the valley that you cannot resurrect. Oh glory, hallelujah. So Father God, today, Lord Jesus, we bring Marlene to you, Lord God, who is going through a pain in her back. Father God, we pray for the woman of God today. Lord Jesus, oh God, just like you resurrect, oh God, those dry bones in the valley, so we ask, oh God, for her pain, oh God, in her body to be removed, oh God, and her back, Jesus, to come alive again. Father God, I pray that every pain in Marlene's back will take its flight in the name of Jesus. Oh God, I pray you will place her upon your healing table and remove every ounce of pain, oh God, that flow through her back right now and send it back to whence it came in the name of Jesus. Father God, I pray you will open up heaven over her now. I pray that you will pour out your anointing upon her, oh God, from her head right down to her feet. Oh God, I pray for the spiritual olive oil to pour down on her back right now as we declare healing in the name of Jesus. Father God, we also pray, oh God, for the person who is feeling pain in their bodies tonight, a burning sensation, my God, oh Jesus. You are the God of the universe. Oh, God, a miracle working Daddy Jesus, you are. You said we must ask and it shall be given. You said knock and it shall be open. You said we must seek and we shall be found in the name of Jesus. So, Father God, today, Lord God, we pray for such a person who is feeling pain all over the body. You know who this person is. In the name of Jesus, we are declaring healing right now. Oh God, I pray, Lord Jesus, oh God, that you will remove every pain, every uncomfortable feelings. Oh God, you promised to restore health again in the name of Jesus. Oh God, by your stripes we are healed. I am declaring healing, oh God, in the name of Jesus, for your sons and your daughters, oh God, who are experiencing pain. Oh God, pain in the back. Oh God, pain in the legs. Wherever the pain is today, we are casting it out with the blood of Jesus. Oh God Almighty, whatsoever we ask in your name, then it shall be done. Oh God Jesus, we are calling upon you. Oh, the miracle working God, the untimed in Father. You may not come when we call you, but you are truly an untiming God. You are a miracle working God. Oh, when Mary, Lord God, and her sister sent for you, the Bible said you tarried. Oh my God, 2 more days. Then it turned into 4 more days. But in the name of Jesus, you did turn up and you called forth Lazarus. So we are calling forth the daughters and the son out of the pain that they are experiencing. Oh God, let them walk out of it just like Lazarus walk out of the tomb. Oh my God, he walk out of the clothes that he was wrapped in. Oh Jesus, and you said Lazarus, oh come forth in the name of Jesus. So we call them forth. We call you forth, Sister Marlene, out of that pain in the name of Jesus. You are coming out. You are moving forward. And you are leaving pain behind. Oh, my Jesus. Father God, I pray for Sister Kathleen. Oh, God, and her family right now. Jesus, you are the comforter. Oh, my God. Dear Jesus, Abraham said, you wrapped him in the comfort of your bosom. Oh, God, I pray for this family. I know her daughter has been in a car accident, but as David said, if it had not been for the Lord who was on my side, oh Jesus, my God, then where would I be? Oh Father God, I pray for the daughter. I pray you will keep her. I pray you will continue to protect her. Oh God, no weapon that is formed or fashioned against her, it shall never prosper. The weapon may form, the fashion may form, but in the name of Jesus, oh, we are declaring victory, because your daughters, we are overcomers. Oh, the family of God, we are overcomers. I pray, Jesus, for Sister Kathleen and her family. They are overcomers. They, oh God, are rejoicing. Oh God, the situation could have been worse, but oh God, if it had not been for the Lord thy God who was on their side, oh Jesus, my God, then where would she have been this day? We give you thanks because of what you have done. We give you thanks for what you're about to do. We give you thanks because of who you are. The great I am, the King of Kings, the healer, oh my God, Your grace is sufficient. Oh, thank you, Jesus. Father God, we pray, oh God Almighty, that you will restore health. You will comfort the family, oh God Almighty. And if this young girl is feeling any pain too because of the accident, I pray for a speedy recovery out of that painful situation. But oh God, let her heart draw nearer, oh God, unto you. Oh Rebekesha, oh my God, if it wasn't for you, oh God, then where would she be today? But because you live, someone said, I can face tomorrow. Because you live, all my fears are gone. And because I know that Jesus is my God, he's a very present helper in the time of needs. So I thank you, Almighty God, because the prayers today of the destitute have not fallen on stony ground, but oh God, it has fallen upon good soil in the name of Jesus. Oh God, I bless you. Oh God, I reverence your presence. Oh my God, you are awesome. You are a great God. Oh, holy is your name. Blessed is your name. Even the demons, they tremble at the mention of the name of Jesus, because there is power, there is healing, there is deliverance, there is breakthrough in the powerful name of Jesus. Father God, I thank you for your people. Hallelujah. We thank you for healing. We thank you for recovery. We thank you for deliverance. Oh God, the work that you have started in their life, I know, Father God, you will accomplish it in the name of Jesus. And you will restore health again unto those, oh God, that are feeling sick. In the name of Jesus, we bless you, we honor you, and we glorify your name. You are awesome. You are awesome. You are worthy of all praises. Hallelujah. Thank you, Jesus. Bless your name. Bless your name. Hallelujah. Praise God. Praise God. Praise God. Jesus. Jesus.
2: Bless the name of Jesus. We bless the name of Jesus. Evangelist Gregory, we have some prayer requests coming for you. First and foremost, we have our sister Rachel Lunan. She says, I am blessed to join in prayers with you. Praise the name of Jesus. I'm feeling revived in my spirit, in spite of the noise of the roosters. I am trusting God on this case. Yesterday morning, I woke up. The Lord gave me this word. I keep hearing it in my spirit. It is well. Oh, glory to God. It is well indeed, Sister Rachel Lunan. It is well. And she says, and she turns to 2 Kings 3 and 4, and she read through it. I will keep speaking in my life. It is well. And as you all pray tonight, I declare it is well on your situation. Have a blessed night of miracles, Sister Rachel Lunan. I want all those who are online to join us tonight. I am believing it is well for you, it is well for me, and it is well for everyone online tonight. If you truly believe that God is able, just type in the chat, it is well. It is well. Believe that it is well. It is well. Despite the noise, it is well. Despite the distractions around you, it is well. It is well, people of God. It is well. This other prayer request comes from Susie. She says, good night, my HEG family. God bless you richly. Please pray for me and my family for the delay for some money to transfer to my husband's account to start some work on my house. I'm asking prayer for Jason Barrett. It is well. It is well. It is well. It is well. Amen. It is well. Sister Gloria, it is well. Sister Joycelyn, it is well. Sister Marlene, it is well. Sister Sharon, it is well. It is well, Sister Kathleen, it is well. Sister Janice, it is well. My lovely wife, it is well indeed. Sister Lisa, it is well. Sister Keisha Singh, it is well. Sister Mydeen Samuels, it is well. Sister Debbie, it is well. It is well, Pastor Malcolm, it is well. Sister Jacqueline Johnson Prendicas, it is well. Sister Rosemary Rose, it is well indeed. And God has already answered your prayer tonight in the name of Jesus. Hallelujah. So Suzette says, hallelujah. I'm asking for a prayer for Jason Barrett for his wife. Every time she gets pregnant, she have miscarriages. Over 8 times, she is pregnant now, and we pray that she will never have no more miscarriage again in Jesus' name. We seal this pregnancy with the blood of Jesus. I'm Suzette Williams. Heaven bless you all. You know, just reading through your prayer request, Sister Suzette, I felt my fist going like this. I am agreeing. I am feeling the words as you wrote them. I'm feeling what is happening. And we want to bind every spirit what do we call it? Miscarriage. We want to bind that spirit tonight in the name of Jesus. Evangelists, I want to give you one more. Good night. I am asking for a prayer for myself and my business that Mother's Day will be successful. My name is Janice, asking for a prayer for my staff as well. Sister Janice, we will pray for you. Evangelist, I want you to go ahead and pray because it is well.
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8: Praise the Lord, praise the Lord, praise the Lord. Thank you, Jesus. Hallelujah, hallelujah, hallelujah. When peace like a river tendeth my way, when sorrows like sea billows roll, whatever my lot thou hast asked me to say, it is well with my soul. Father, we thank you tonight, Lord Jesus, for your many blessings, your loving kindness to us, Lord. Thank you for your mercy. Thank you for your grace. Thank you for your favors. Thank you, Lord, for hearing us when we call. Lord Jesus, hallelujah, hallelujah, hallelujah. Thank you, Lord. The psalmist said, this poor man cried, and the Lord heard him. And the Lord deliver him from all his troubles, all his fears. Thank you, Jesus. Tonight, Lord, we thank you for the requests that of the prayers, for the requests that are gone forward, Lord Jesus. Thank you. Thank you for answering, Lord. Thank you for hearing, Lord. Your ears are not deaf, Lord, but open unto our cry. You said in your word that no good thing will you withhold from us, Lord, if we walk uprightly. Tonight, Lord Jesus, we're just committing ourselves to you because without you, Lord, we're nothing. We can't do it without you, Lord. As somebody said, if it had not been for the Lord on our side, where would we be? And so tonight, Jesus, we lift up your name. Oh, God, we come to you, Lord, in humble adoration, bringing these requests before you, Lord Jesus. So many, oh, God, suffering with pain and different things are happening, Lord. My God Almighty, and tonight we have Sister Luna, Lord Jesus, who despite the cock crowing, it is well, Lord. Thank you that she can hear them crowing. Thank you, Jesus. Somebody cannot hear them, Lord. Oh, God, I remember in days gone by when the cock crows, it was time to wake up, my God in heaven. Hallelujah, Lord. We thank you. We thank you. We thank you, Jesus. Oh, my God in heaven, that she's handling the situation, Lord Jesus, differently. She's giving praise. She's giving thanks unto you, Lord. And God, we thank you. We thank you. That's nothing, Lord Jesus, to be compared to what some are going through. And so tonight, Lord, we rejoice with Sister Luna that it is well. And I pray, Lord God Almighty, for her, that she will continue, Lord, in faith and in prayer. prayer, my God, as you will bring an end, Lord Jesus, to these cock crowing and disturbing our rest, Almighty God. Oh, Jesus, I remember, Lord, I think she said they promised to move the coop to a different section, Lord God, of the yard, that it will not be too disturbing for her. I pray, Lord, if that is not done, that God, you will hasten, Lord Jesus, hallelujah, this action, Lord, that my God, she can get her rest at night. Father, we thank you. Lord, we pray tonight for Suzette, Lord God, for her family. Lord Jesus, hallelujah. Oh God, money to be transferred to her husband's account, Lord, for their home. Almighty God, we pray, Lord, oh Jesus, that Lord, you will visit with whomever is to transfer that money to him, Lord. Oh God, if it's the bank that they have, Lord Jesus, requested or applied for a loan, Almighty God, we are praying tonight that wherever that application may be, Father, that Lord, you will move it to the top and give it some priority in the name of Jesus Christ, that God, the loan can be approved, oh Lord Jesus, and the money can be transferred, oh God, whether for them to build their home, renovate their home, or whatever, Lord, this money is needed for. God, I'm asking you right now in the name of Jesus, supply that need, Lord, fill that expectation, Almighty God, through your great power tonight. All things are possible with you, Lord. Oh, Jesus, you see their need, my God, in heaven. And so, Father, we pray for this financial breakthrough in the mighty name of Jesus. Whatever is holding up top, Lord. Oh, God, Almighty, Daniel prayed, and the request, the answer to his request was held up by the Prince of Persia. So tonight, Lord Jesus, any demonic, Lord God, interaction in the air, Lord Jesus, that is keeping, oh God, this money from being transferred, Lord, we send them back tonight to the pit of hell from whence they came, oh God, and we pray, Lord, for a release right now, Lord Jesus, oh God, and a deposit to his account in the mighty name of Jesus Christ, oh God, and when they receive, Lord Jesus, this transfer, oh God Almighty, this money, Lord, I pray, Father, that you will show them how to use it, how to spend it wisely, that, Lord, it meet every need, multiply every dollar for them, Lord, give them understanding, wisdom, Lord Jesus, oh God Almighty, how, Lord God, to spend, how to save, how to, Lord God, cut corners, that, Lord, it may reach, Lord Jesus, where it needs to be reached, in the mighty name of Jesus tonight. Oh God, touch them, I pray, in Jesus' name. Tonight, Lord God, my heart goes out, Lord, for Jason's wife. Oh God Almighty, about 8 miscarriages. Lord Jesus, hallelujah. You said, Father, this sound, Lord God, like it's not possible, but it's possible with you, Lord, that in everything we give you thanks, for it is the will of God concerning our lives. But Jesus, our humanity, it is sometimes, oh God, cannot stand these things that are happening. Lord Jesus, my God, every time a woman get pregnant, it's a rejoicing, it's a happiness, Lord. Oh God, and that miscarriage can bring them down, Lord Jesus, into depression, into despair, into hopelessness, Lord. But God, you have allowed another pregnancy. And tonight, Almighty God, in the name of Jesus, I'm joining, Lord, with Elder Muira. And God, we are saying this one is going to come forth in the name of Jesus. Lord, I'm asking you to prepare the womb, Lord Jesus, to carry this child, my God, for a full 9 months in the name of Jesus Christ. Oh, Lord, we pray, God Almighty, hallelujah, Jesus, that even on this fetus, Lord, oh God, I don't know what stage of pregnancy
9: pregnancy. But Lord, let your anointing rest upon that baby. Lord, cradle that baby in the womb. Oh God Almighty, let it, Lord Jesus, hallelujah, develop, my God Almighty. And when the time of delivery come, let this child come forth, oh God Almighty, without any problem. My God, let the child breathe. Lord, the breath of life, touch the lungs, touch the heart, everything about this baby, Lord. Oh God, even the umbilical cord, Lord, I pray, my God, that it will be in its right place, not wrapping around any limbs, almighty God, in the name of Jesus. I pray, Lord God Almighty, that the blood flow, Lord Jesus, will be even, that this baby will get the proper nutrient from the mother, Lord God, and develop full term and come out a proper child, Lord, joy, hallelujah, for you said, Lord God, a woman travail, Lord Jesus, and it's sorrowful and it's painful, but when that baby is born, my God, she remembers that pain no more. And so, Lord, I pray you bring joy to Jason and his wife. Oh God Almighty, I pray, Lord, that you strengthen her, Lord. I pray, God, that you will heal her body, whatever is causing the miscarriages. Father, I speak to it in the name of Jesus and command, oh God, everything to be still. Mighty God in heaven, Jesus, lover of our soul, you said children are an heritage of the Lord. Blessed is a man that have his quiver full. My God, it would seem, it would appear that Jason's quiver have not even, Lord God, started yet. But God, I pray in Jesus' name that, Lord, you will bless him and his family. My God in heaven, if she needs to be rested, go on bed rest. Let it happen, Lord Jesus. Oh God, we are calling on you tonight. Hallelujah, Jesus. Hallelujah, on behalf of this young man and his family, Lord, that their joy will come in the morning. Oh, blessed Jesus, that they, Lord, this mother will give nurse to a child. Oh God, Sarah couldn't wait. She couldn't wait, Lord. Oh God, and so she took matters in her hand. But Lord, you have allowed this woman to be fertile. My God, for she has gotten pregnant, oh God, many times, but miscarried, Lord. Oh Jesus, lover of her soul, touch her abdomen tonight, touch her uterus tonight. Oh God, in the name of Jesus Christ of Nazareth, Lord, we beseech your Father on her behalf, purify what needs to be purified, Lord. Oh God, in the mighty name of Jesus, that Lord, after 9 months, Lord, they can bring forth a child, my God in heaven, and present it to your Lord, like, oh God, Anna, Lord Jesus, bring Samuel, my God Almighty, to the temple and leave him, dear Lord, my God, because you gave her a man child as she had requested, Lord God, and she promised, Lord, that you'd have given him back to you. I pray, Lord, that when this child comes forth, that God, he or she, will be nurtured in the things of God, that Jason and his wife will, oh God Almighty, nourish this child, oh God, and nurture it and bring it into the admonition, Lord God, of our Lord Jesus Christ. So tonight, Lord, bless that womb, I pray, God, remove any, Lord Jesus, abnormalities, my God in heaven, and let birth, Lord Jesus, come forth. Oh God, tonight I thank you, Lord. And I bless you, Lord. Oh, Jesus, there's a request, Lord, for self and business, that Mother's Day will be well, and prayer for the staff. Oh, Lord, in the name of Jesus, grant the desire of this heart, Lord. Oh, God, maybe, Lord Jesus, Mother's Day, oh, God, is a good time for this business, Lord. So I pray that it will flourish in the name of Jesus Christ. And I pray that the staff will will be strengthened. Oh God, in Jesus' name, touch, Lord, my God, and multiply in the mighty name of Jesus. And Lord, at the end of the day, help them, Lord God, that they will remember where their help come from, and that they will give you thanks in the mighty name of Jesus. Lord, we praise you tonight, God, and we honor you tonight, Lord, because we serve a great, big, wonderful God, a God who never fails, a God whose hands are not short. Oh, blessed be the name of Jesus. Thank you, Lord. Thank you for providing. Thank you for fixing what needs to be fixed as we ask these mercies, Lord, in no other name, oh God, but the name.

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1: Nobody like our God tonight. We're believing, Hallelujah. We're believing, hallelujah, that God will do it for you. Sister Sonia, I have some prayer requests here for you. Hallelujah. We're just going straight into the prayers. No delay, no further delay. We have a voice note here from Sister Marie. We want to hear this voice note in the name of Jesus.
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2: 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Tonight, I just want to tell you guys that all is well with my soul.
1: Amen.
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0: of crusade so that Saul can bond for the kingdom and help to pray my strength, because I am really tired. Work church, and I will continue to pray for you too. God bless us all as we continue to work for the kingdom.
1: God bless you, Sister Marie. I heard that same statement earlier today. Work church, work church, work church, work church. So we do understand, believe me, we do understand how it goes with that one. Praise the name of Jesus. This good night, host and prior team. God bless you all in the name of Jesus. That's coming from my mother, Daphne Brown. Glory to God. This person says good night again, Elder Muir and the powerful prayer warriors. I had asked for prayer for my sister Candy, who is suffering with circulation problems in her right foot. Thanks be to God, she's doing much better, but still not out of the woods yet. Please continue to pray for her and myself also. Thanks. This is Sister Janice. We're believing God for you. We're believing God for a total healing. Oh, glory be to God, because he knows the plans that he has for us. Plans to prosper us, plans for good health. And I know God will bring back good health. All we have to do is to trust him. This one comes from Sister Winsome Brown. Sister Winsome says, good night, everyone. My prayer request is for my family. Sister Winsome is asking prayer for her family. Glory to God. Our next prayer request comes to us from Sister, I don't want to, Sharon Benjamin. Sister Benjamin says, I am Sister Benjamin asking for prayers with my right knee. I'm not able to work because of the knee. That is from Sister Benjamin. Auntie Nadine says, good night. I'm asking for a prayer for Nikisha baby father, Jason. I remember we had that prayer request in the intercessory group during the course of the week. Okay, and we have Sister Valerie Lodge says, please pray for me, blessings, and also my brother Alroy. So we want to pray for Alroy as well. Sister Sonia, go ahead and take those requests in the name of Jesus.
2: Mighty God of Daniel, we thank you. We thank you one more time, Lord Jesus, that we're able to petition you, Lord God, and these are requests of your children. God, is there anything, Lord God, that is too hard for you to do? Lord God, you said whatever we ask for, whatever we so prayed for, Lord, nothing shall be denied. And so, Lord God, as we come tonight, Lord, we ask you to hear and to answer. We ask you to touch, Lord, to heal and to restore. Oh, God Almighty, tonight we put these your children before you in the name of Jesus, even before, Lord God, they had dialed in, oh God, or even write the request, Lord. You knew that they would have, what it would have been. And so, Lord, we pray tonight, Lord, that you will hear and you will answer. Look down from heaven tonight, Lord God. Stretch forth thine hands and touch. Lord God, many need healing, oh God. But we pray, God, that you will heal, Lord Jesus. We pray tonight, Lord, that you will strengthen in the name of Jesus. Oh, God, we thank you that you're God. Oh, God, remember Sister Benjamin, Lord, with pain in her right knee in the name of Jesus. Lord, we know, God, that you are God. God, God, we pray tonight, Lord Jesus, hallelujah, for Geneva, Lord Jesus, hallelujah, with circulation problem. Lord, God, we know, God, that you can. We know, God, that you will heal and deliver and restore, Lord God. Father, we pray, God, for complete healing in the name of Jesus. Father, oh God, I pray tonight, Lord, for Sister Marie, my God, as they celebrate 58 years of anniversary. Oh God, we pray, Lord God, that you will continue to keep, Lord God, sustain them, Lord, a week of crusade. Let it not be a regular crusade, God, that they have on a yearly basis, Lord.

0: But we pray, God, that this one there will be, it will be different. We pray, God Almighty, for a revival to break forth. We pray, Lord God, that you will touch. We pray, God, for infilling up your Holy Ghost. We pray, God, for water baptism in the name of Jesus. We pray tonight, Lord, that the sick will be healed and delivered, Lord God. Those that comes in, Lord, relieve, heal, and rejoice in, Lord God, knowing, God, that you have touched. Oh, God, I pray for Sister Marie that you will strengthen her, even in this time, God Almighty, from work to church, church to work, God. God, I know how it is, Lord Jesus, but God, you will give her the strength, Lord, to carry out the work, God Almighty. I pray, God, that she will not get weary, Lord Jesus. Lord God, I pray tonight, God, that she will cast every burden upon you, Lord Jesus. Lord God, you are her heavy load sharer, a heavy burden carrier tonight, God. And I thank you that, God, you know how to do, what to do for your children, even in this time. So, Lord, I pray your blessing tonight. Oh, God, I pray for all Roy. Oh, God, I pray that you will touch, Lord Jesus. Oh, God, that baby father, Lord, whatever is wrong, make it right tonight, God. He have been praying, but God, it's all in your hands, Lord. Oh, God, we pray, we believe, and we know, God, that you will do it, Lord Jesus. We have seen your mighty words. We have seen, God, miracles upon miracles, Lord. And so, God, we put him in your hands tonight in the name of Jesus. Lord God, let not the enemy rejoice over any of these your children tonight. But God, I pray that, God, they will come forth, come forth, Lord Jesus, through the power of the Almighty God. Father, we pray blessings tonight, Jesus, upon these your children. Oh, God, remember Winsome Brown and her entire family, Lord. You know what they may be going through, Lord Jesus. Lord, we put them before you, Lord God. Turn everything that seem, oh God, not going the way it ought to go, God. Oh God, turn it around for them, God. Do it again for them in the name of Jesus. Lord God, help them not to be like doubting Thomas, Lord, but to trust you that you can, Lord Jesus. Lord, you are their provider, their healer, their protector. Oh, God, you are in the middle of the wheel. And so, God, we thank you for everything that you will do. Everything, God, that you have already done for Winsome, God. It may seem impossible to her, but, God, with you, all things are possible. So I pray tonight, God, that you will lift her faith and believe, God, in that recovery, Lord Jesus, that, God, that you will do it, Lord. Oh, God, I pray that your will be done in the name of Jesus. God, I pray for breakthrough for these your children. I pray for deliverance tonight for your children in the name of Jesus. Father, remember Heather Lovelace tonight. God, I put her before you, whatever the battles are, God. I pray, God, that you will fight her battle in the name of Jesus. Lord God, help her to cast her cares and her burden upon you, because you cares for her, Lord Jesus. Oh God Almighty, it may seem as if, Lord, she's at a dead end, but I pray, Lord God, that she will recognize that there's light at the end of the tunnel, that she can look to you and regain her strength. Father, I look to you tonight, God, and I pray that your will be done. I pray for deliverance. I pray for restoration tonight, God. Do a new thing for your daughter in the name of Jesus. Lord God, I look to you, knowing, God, that you are her keeper. You are her strength. Strength like no other tonight, God, for these your children, Lord. Lord God, I look to you, Lord Jesus, asking that thy will be done, Lord Jesus. Lord, whatever the needs are tonight, I place them all in your hands, mighty God. We thank you tonight, God, that you are a prayer answering God. We thank you that you still answer prayer. We thank you that you're still in the healing business. We thank you, Lord God, that all things are possible with you. We thank you, Lord God, that you know how to love and to care for your children. You're such a compassionate God. And for that tonight, God, we look to you. We lift up our eyes unto the hills. From whence cometh help? Help cometh only from you tonight, Lord. So God, I pray, God, blessings. I pray peace and grace and mercy upon these your children. God, your word declare it, that your grace is sufficient. And God, we know it's sufficient to keep in the trying times, the days that are rough. My God, we know who we serve, a provider. So Lord, thank you for your children tonight as they await victory. We know, God, that there's victory in you. They're all overcomers through the blood of the Lamb. We thank you, God, that no weapon that is formed against them shall prosper. Mighty God, they will form, but by the grace of God, they will not prosper. Oh, God, we thank you for the blood. We thank you for the blood coverage for your children tonight in the name of Jesus. Father, we thank you and we praise you. Let your will be done and grant unto your children the victory that they await, oh God, that they are waiting for. We thank you, God. Let your sweet divine will be done. In Jesus' name I pray.
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2: We have a prayer request coming from a sister, Rose. She says, good night. I'm requesting prayer for my sister, Janet. My sister, Janet, Sister Millie.
0: Hey, God.
2: My sister, Jesus. Janet, she have a drinking problem.
0: Mm.
2: My God. Brother Smith also says, please pray for me and my children. Glory to God. Sister Cynthia Wallen, good night, Elder Muir and the prior team. Blessings to you all, HGG. Oh, glory to God. I want you to take those requests in the name of Jesus.
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4: Praise God. Praise God. Pastor Muir, did you say Brother Smith?
2: Let me go back.
0: Nicola Smith.
2: Nicola.
4: Oh,
2: Smith.
4: Nicole Smith. Thank you very much. Thank you, sister.
2: Praise Let me God. Add one more to you. You, yes. You pause, so I'm going to add another one. Each time you pause, I add another one. Cicely says, good night. I pray. I'm asking prayer for Alton Brown to be healed completely. The Lord will cover him and his mother. Amen. That's Alton Brown. So we want to pray for Lisa as well. In the name of Jesus, go ahead and pray.
4: Hallelujah. Thank you again, Pastor Muir. Praise God. Hallelujah. Hallelujah, Jesus. The potter wants to restore someone again. Hallelujah, Jesus. Praise be to God. Praise be to God. Hear my cry, O Lord, and attend unto our prayers. From the end of the earth, Almighty God, will we cry unto you. And when our heart is overwhelmed, lead us, O God, to the rock that is higher than us. Hallelujah. Father God, what a great God you are. Hallelujah. What a strong tower you are. Hallelujah. Oh, my God, the potter wants to restore us, oh, God, and to restore us together again. Lord Jesus, oh, my God, there is none like you, the Alpha and the Omega. Oh, God, we bow down and we worship you from the rising of the sun to the going down the same. Hallelujah, Jesus. We give you the highest praises. Hallelujah. We adore adore you. We worship you, oh God, not for what you can give us, but oh God, for who you are in the name of Jesus. Amen. Father God, we pray, Lord God, for Janet, the sister, oh God, of Sister Rose. Father God, Janet has a problem. My God, you are a problem solving God. Oh Jesus, my God, I pray and we lift up Janet right now. Anywhere she might be at this very hour, I pray for her right now, dear God. I lift her up into the palm of your hands. Oh God, there is a need, oh God, for you today, Lord Jesus. Someone else have a need, Almighty God. And you said, I must have a need to go through Samaria. Almighty God, I pray that anywhere that Janet is today, Lord God, that you have the need to go to her, Lord God Almighty. Father God, she's crying out to you. Oh God, she has a drinking situation. Oh God, every time she thinks of putting down the alcohol, she takes it up back again. But we bind up that spirit in the name of Jesus. We loose her from that drinking habit in the name of Jesus. Father God, you said what is bound on earth is bound in heaven, and what is loose on earth is loose in heaven. Oh, mighty God, I pray for Janet. I pray that she will be loose today. I pray, oh God Almighty, that you will take her up into your hands. You will mold her again. You will fashion her again. Oh God, she is the clay and you are the potter. Oh God, Jesus. Oh my God, in Jeremiah, oh, said the potter wants to put her back together again. Oh my God, take her into the potter's house. Oh my God, and restore her again. Jesus, my God, it is not her portion. It is never our portion. But oh God, as it dropped in my spirit, it's a generational curse that has fallen down to her bloodline. But oh God, it shall not go any further. But we cut it off right now with the blood of Jesus. Father God, I pray you will restore Janet again. Oh my God, as hallelujah, as we lift her up into your hands. Oh God, Jesus, change her entire life. Change her entire being. Give her a new makeover. Oh, fashion her again. Oh my God, anoint her from the crown of her head to the soles of her feet. Wrap her up in your bosom. Oh, Robocotolomo. Build a fence and the edge round about her. I pray you will touch her very heart right now. Oh God, and every time she look at the bottle, oh God, and about to pour, oh God, that the blood of Jesus, oh God, the word of God, it will stain her heart. It will captivate her, that she will not take up the bottle. Neither will she put the drink to her head. But oh God, the word of God, it will come from her mouth. And that Jesus, she will call upon your name. Oh my God, I pray for Janet. I pray for Janet. Oh God, to be restored again. She's your daughter, your handmaid. Almighty God, you have called her, oh God, for a different reason. And you have created her, oh God, for a purpose. Lord Jesus, we also pray, oh God, for Nicole Smith and her children. Father God, you know what it is, Lord God. You know what it is that their request is tonight. Father God, you are a family God. Oh, you are said you are a friend of Abraham. Father God, you love Abraham. Oh God, you bless him with children. Father God, I pray, Almighty God, for this family tonight in the mighty name of Jesus. In the mighty name of Jesus. Amen.
5: Father God, I pray right now, Jesus, oh God, that you will touch Nicole Smith and her children. I pray, Almighty God, that you will give them the breakthrough that they so long for in the name of Jesus. I pray for deliverance. If it's deliverance that they seek after, I pray, Lord God, that you will come through for them. I pray you will deliver them. I pray that you will anoint them. I pray you will bless their going out and their coming in. Oh God, their down sitting and their uprising. Oh God, let there be blessed in the city. Let there be blessing their community. Let there be blessing school and at work, wherever they go, in the name of Jesus. Father God, we pray for Alton Brown, Almighty God, who needs healing. Oh God, Almighty, and his mother, and Lisa too, we commit in your hands. Father God, Jesus, we pray for healing in this family. I pray, Almighty God, for health to restore again. I pray you will transform their lives. I pray, oh God, that you will turn it around. Oh God, late in the midnight hour, the Lord will do it for them. It is well with them in the name of Jesus. Oh God, they shall rise again above every illnesses, above everything that is not of God. They shall rise again in the mighty name of Jesus. Bless his mother, oh God Almighty, oh Father God, and cover her under the blood of Jesus. You said when you see the blood, you will pass over. I pray, Jesus, for healing for Alton. I pray you will touch his body, oh God, from his head to his toe, inside out, oh, every blood vessel, every organs, every tissue, every sinews, every bone in his body. I pray in the name of Jesus for complete healing, for complete restoration, in the mighty name of Jesus. And whatsoever his mother, Lord God, whatsoever help she need, I pray you will remember her at this time. Father God, remember Lisa. Oh my God, she also needs you. If there isn't a time when she needs you, now she needs you now more than ever. Almighty God, I pray for each and every one of them that has requested for prayer tonight, those for healing and for breakthrough, those for deliverance and salvation. I pray, Almighty God, that as we speak the word, it will enter into their hearts. Oh my God, it will take effect. It will take root in the name of Jesus. Father God, I pray you will keep them and protect them in the mighty name of Jesus. Hallelujah. Praise God.
2: In the mighty name of Jesus, we believe in God. We believe in God. Evangelist Gregory, we have about 5 minutes or so to pray, but I have a number of prayer requests that I want to send your way. The first request is from Marlene Francis. Marlene says, please pray for my mother who have blood clots and poor circulation. That's Marlene Francis. Prayer request for her mother who have blood clots and poor circulation. The next prayer request comes from Jacqueline Johnson Prendergast. She says, Elder Muir, please pray for me. I'm having a stomach problem that won't go away. Thank you. That problem must cease in the name of Jesus. That is Jacqueline Johnson Prendergast. Oh, glory to God. Our next prayer request comes from Michael Williams. Please remember the Williams family in your prayers. We're experiencing financial difficulty. Brother Michael, the earth is the Lord's and the fullness thereof. The world and they that dwell therein. Everything belongs to our God. We are believing God for you. And I want to send a shout out tonight to Keisha Singh. Good to have you on board, Keisha Singh, with us tonight. We're going to pray for you tonight in the name of Jesus. Keisha Singh says, good night. First time here, requesting a prayer for my husband, David Singh, who's in the hospital. He will be doing a lumbar puncture test tomorrow because he is confused. We will pray, Sister Keisha Singh, in the name of Jesus. As the Lord leads, we will pray for you. We also have prayer requests again from Lisa. Lisa says, says prayer for Yannick. Prayer for Yannick and Carlton. Romaine Brown. Keith and all my families. Prayer for Yannick and Carlton. Romaine Brown. Keith and all my families. Sister Marlene Francis says, I'm asking for prayer for my daughter Lisa, who is waiting for a call to go to the hospital for a procedure. She's doing cancer testing. Evangelist Gregory, I believe we only have time for those tonight. If you did not hear your prayer request tonight, praise God, we will pray for you, even if we're off air. God bless you all. Go ahead and pray, Evangelist Gregory, in the mighty name of Jesus.
6: Thank you, Lord. Blessed are our prayer when our hearts slowly bend. Tonight, Lord Jesus, here we are again before you. Thank you, Father. Thank you for all that has gone forth before. And Lord, we want to bring these to you. Marlene, Lord Jesus, Francis, my God, her daughter is waiting for a call to go to the hospital for a procedure, Lord, to do tests, Lord, for cancer. My God in heaven, I pray, Lord Jesus, that you will move in the midst of this, Lord. And I pray, Almighty God, that whatever needs to be done, MRI, CT scan, x-rays, blood test, Lord Jesus, that everything, Lord God, Almighty Lord Jesus, will be done according to your will. I pray tonight, Lord Jesus, that my God, if cancer is in her body, that she will be healed, Lord God, tonight. Nothing is impossible with you, Lord. You have touched a woman with the issue of blood, and God, virtue left you, and Lord, her issue was dried up. In the name of Jesus tonight, we command, hallelujah, to God, whatever the symptoms are in Marlene's daughter's body, Lord Jesus, that caused them to be testing, Lord, for cancer. I pray tonight, Lord Jesus, that my God, your blood, hallelujah, Jesus, will work in this situation, Almighty God, and bring healing to her body, Lord. Touch her from the crown of her head to the sole of her feet. My God, and whatever is there, Lord Jesus, any discomfort that she may be feeling, any pain or anything, Lord, we pray tonight, Almighty God, in Jesus' name, that everything will dry up in her body. And Lord God Almighty, when she goes, Father, that there will be, Lord God, after the testing is done, that all is well tonight, Lord, because you are a healer. And we believe, Lord Jesus, that you can do exceeding abundantly more than we can ask or think tonight. And so, Lord, we pray for healing, my God, for Marlene's daughter, Lord Jesus. If there's something to be revealed, let it comfort God that they can know how and what to do, Lord Jesus, to make her healthy. Oh, God, we look to you tonight, our shepherd, our balm in Gilead. Is there not a balm in Gilead? We pray for recovery. We pray for healing in the name of Jesus. We pray for David Singh in the hospital doing a lumbar puncture test tomorrow, God. Hallelujah, because my God, he's confused in his mind, oh Lord. Oh Jesus, guide the hands of the physician, Almighty God. Touch them, Lord. Every instrument that will be used upon his body, pray, Lord God, that it will be sterilized and sanitized, Almighty God. Oh Lord, that there will be no infection, my God in heaven. We pray in Jesus' name, and we command healing in the body of your people, Lord God. Oh Jesus, touch, oh Lord, Miss Prendergast. past. Oh, stomach pain that will not go away, Lord Jesus. Again, we are asking you, Lord, let your blood flow through. Let healing virtue flow through these bodies, Almighty God, and bring about a change in the situation. Lord, Lord God Almighty, in the name of Jesus, we pray, oh God, against that blood clot, my God, and that poor circulatory problem. We pray, Lord, you remove blockages from the arteries and the vein, God. The life is in the blood, Lord Jesus. And if the blood is not flowing according to the Lord, there will be problem. There will be no life in the limb. There will be no life, Almighty God, going where it needs to go. So, Lord, we pray for circulatory healing in the name of Jesus. Loose tonight, God. Remove that blood clot, Lord, in the name of Jesus. Oh, God, we are depending on you, Lord. You are our healer. Again, Lord, you are our balm in Gilead. You are our great physician. Almighty God in heaven, we have record of what you can do. Those whom you have healed from diseases and set free, Lord. Tonight we are asking you to set your people free, my God Almighty. Oh, Jesus, we pray, Lord, for the Williams family. They're experiencing, Almighty God, financial difficulties. Oh, Lord God, if it's lack of employment, we pray, Lord, for employment. We pray doors will be open. Lord, we pray you pour out a financial blessing upon this family, God. I pray you multiply that which they have. Oh, God, if it's $10, make it $20. Oh, God, if it's $50, to make it 100. Oh, blessed Jesus in heaven. But Lord God, according to the writings, the written word, for my God shall supply all our needs according to his riches in glory in Christ Jesus. We're praying tonight, Lord, hallelujah, that you will pour out upon this family. Lord, the scripture has been quoted that the earth is the Lord and the fullness thereof. You said in your word, Lord, 1,000 cattle upon a hill belong to you. The gold is yours. The silver is yours. Everything belong to you, Jesus. Oh God, it's not hard to pour out a financial blessing and release, Lord God, this difficulty that you're going through. Prove yourself strong in this situation, Lord. And God Almighty, give them a testimony of your working goodness and power, oh Lord God in heaven. Bless them, Lord. We pray, open doors for them. Oh, Jesus, my God in heaven, supply that need, Lord. Supply that need tonight, Lord. Remember, oh God, Yanni Carlton, Lord, Romaine Brown, Keith, oh God, and the family of Lisa. Oh, blessed Jesus, whatever their needs are, God, you know, Father, if they are not saved, we pray that the saving grace of our Lord and Savior Jesus Christ, hallelujah, God, will be multiplied to them tonight. Oh God, you said the grace of God had appeared unto men, teaching them, Lord, let your grace appear to them. Lord Jesus, supply whatever need they have tonight. Oh God, bless them. Bless the family. Heal their bodies. Heal their homes. Lord Jesus, heal relationship. Whatever is going on in this family, God, you know, Jesus. And so, Lord, we pray that you will order their steps and guide them. Lord Jesus, lead them in the way that they ought to go, Father. Oh God, tonight we thank you. We bless you, Lord, for all the requests. Oh God, Sister Millicent, pray, Sister Irish, Lord Bishop Christiel, the Muir, God Almighty. We pray, Lord, that your ears.
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Lord says every hard place that you've experienced was for your good. He says he put you in a place to need a miracle just so he could perform one. He closed every door, so he could be the one to open. Yeah. Now it's time for you to put a smile on your face. The Lord said he's coming strong on your behalf. Come on, y'all, let's sing this.

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And that's exactly what HGG Radio is all about. 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Let's keep spreading the love of God together.

overthrow him. Nobody can mute him. None can compare to him. He is God all by himself. Am I God alone? He's God alone. And Father, tonight we exalt you. We thank you that you have not given us a spirit of fear, but a spirit of power. And because we have the power, we're walking with fire. And because we have the fire, we stand in authority. And we know that whatever the enemy throws, it will not prosper. It will not prosper because he's given us angels. He's given his angels charge over me to protect us in all our ways. So we lift our hands and we say, Father, thank you. Thank you that you have given us power and not the spirit of fear. Thank you. 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Glory to God. My God. 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

0: The Murrells, everybody. Look for their album next year, entitled Family Prayer. 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And there's nothing like family, amen?
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folks we have out there. Can I get a witness? 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Sometimes folks will try to make you feel that you don't have nothing and that you're not blessed, but if you have Jesus, you have more than enough. Choir.

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I have a guest here that I would like to bring up to share right now. I want you to just, she's going to bless us in a mighty way right now. I want you to welcome to the stage Shayna Wilson Williams. Right?

0: Yo, this is D. Lawrence. You are now exiting the city. I hope this album has blessed you as it has me. So until the next time, peace out, God bless.
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Earlier this year, my father went to be with the Lord. He had faithfully preached the word of God for over 50 years and left his family a godly heritage of devotion to the Lord Jesus Christ. My dad had a great desire to see the gospel spread throughout the whole world and made more than 400 overseas missionary trips to both sing and preach the good news of salvation through Jesus Christ. He never stopped lifting his eyes to the fields, which our Lord said are so ripe for spiritual harvest. More than 30 years ago, he recorded an album which included a song that so beautifully describes his life and my memory of him. May his example of surrender to the call of God and desire to reach the whole world for Jesus Christ inspire us all.

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1: After my very first Dove Awards, I remember being completely overwhelmed. I walked into the studio and I just remember feeling like so much had happened the night before. How do I come back down to normal? How do I come back down to reality? And started realizing these patterns of like really high highs and then, okay, now there's a low. Really high high, now there's a low. And involving expectation in that space can just leave you kind of questioning your identity. Where do I fit in? Where is my security? Where is my footing? So when writing You Say, I just remember feeling for the first time pretty conflicted. It was definitely the first moment in being an artist that I was like, okay, where is all of this going exactly? I know that we've all faced moments in life where we can feel a crossroads happen, where we can see the past and also see the future and realize how we are supposed to exist in the present. And it was one of those moments where I could see where things were going and I knew exactly where I came from and I needed those worlds to still be married. Thus brought up the issue of just identity and trying to figure out how to exist when I feel like so many things were pulling me in so many different directions. With that, I think a lot of times we build these complexes about, you know, based on insecurity, based on fear, based on rejection and shame and just lies that we have to constantly overcome. And so this song for me was just a reminder of identity. It was a reminder that, you know, when I'm weak, he's strong. So how do I change that and bring that into my everyday life? When I feel inadequate, how is it that there's always these moments where I feel like God just steps in and supersedes my inadequacies? And this whole thing was just about, this entire song was so that every single night I would get up on stage and remind myself, nope, this is the truth. This is the truth. This is the truth. Don't get buried in confusion. Don't get buried in waywardness. Just remember to steady the course.

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0: one and only God. 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Who covers you?
1: Yes.
0: And you need to know, don't let anybody discourage you, because what he ordains, he will maintain. He will hold it together until you get it together. So those of you with faults and issues that's got a calling on your life, God's gonna hold it together until you get it together.
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1: Yo, yo, yo, we got something to say. 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We've been trying to hold it. 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

first time in Carnegie Hall. We'd like to let you know that we are a group of young people that feel and know that Christ is vitally concerned for all of us. And he's able to change your life and give him a song where there used to be sorrow. I'd like for everybody in the building, some of you that may not understand the thithers and hithers of the King James versions of the Bible, you might not know what mighty fortress is our God means, but I think everybody understands this. I want you to repeat these words. You don't know what you're missing until you met the Lord. How many can lift your hands and say, you don't know what you're missing? Come on, you don't know what you're missing until you met the Lord. Okay, those of you from the First Church of the Frigidaire, you don't have to do nothing. But if you come from on the other side of the tracks, or you know, if you know what goes on the other side of the tracks, we want you to clap your hands and join in with us if you know what Christ is and who he is and what he can be. Anybody? Come on.

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We live in a nation that seems to want to turn its back on God, but there's a people who are crying out and saying, all I want. I'm not after the blessings, I'm not after the things, I'm after the presence.

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1: 5. Moses and Aaron went to the king of Egypt and told him,
2: "The Lord God says, let my people go into the desert, so they can honor me with a celebration there."
3: "Who is this Lord, and why should I obey him?"
1: the king replied.
3: "I refuse to let you and your people go."
1: They answered,
2: "The Lord God of the Hebrews has appeared to us. Please let us walk 3 days into the desert where we can offer sacrifices to him. If you don't, he may strike us down with terrible troubles or with war."
1: The king said,
3: "Moses and Aaron, why are you keeping these people from working? Look how many you are keeping from doing their work. Now everyone, get back to work."
1: That same day, the king gave orders to his slave bosses and to the men directly in charge of the Israelite slaves. He told them,
3: "Don't give the slaves any more straw to put in their bricks. Force them to find their own straw wherever they can. But they must make the same number of bricks as before. They are lazy, or else they would not beg me to let them go and sacrifice to their God. Make them work so hard that they won't have time to listen to these lies."
1: The slave bosses and the men in charge of the slaves went out and told them,
4: "The king says he will not give you any more straw. Go and find your own straw wherever you can, but you must still make as many bricks as before."
1: The slaves went all over Egypt looking for straw, but the slave bosses were hard on them and kept saying,
4: "Each day you have to make as many bricks as you did when you were given straw."
1: The bosses beat the men in charge of the slaves and said,
4: "Why didn't you force the slaves to make as many bricks yesterday and today as they did before?"
1: Finally, the men in charge of the slaves went to the king and said,
5: "Why are you treating us like this? No one brings us any straw, but we're still ordered to make the same number of bricks. We're beaten with whips, and your own people are to blame."
1: The king replied,
3: "You are lazy, nothing but lazy. That's why you keep asking me to let you go and sacrifice to your Lord. Get back to work."

0: And if your friend them have a birthday party for you but don't acknowledge you.
1: Boy Jermaine, me da feel away.
0: Now, how you think God feel when we meet in his name but don't acknowledge his presence?
1: Boy, Jano.
0: You think I sing song for popularity? I sing song that people will see God and want to please him.
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1: play. 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
0: play. 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The book of Revelation is the place you must look. If you understand it, and you can if you try, Jesus is a-coming from his throne on high. Reading in the Bible all the things that he said, he said it was a-coming back to raise the dead. And are you gonna be a

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2: I don't want the power of this moment to pass you. I don't want the power of this moment to pass you. I know I talk a lot, but I gotta tell you this. In Matthew chapter 9, Jesus was in his hometown. And the Bible says that every time he went to meet one need, another need came to him. And we use phrases like, while he was still ministering to this person, or as he was talking to this person, there were so many people who needed him in that moment. And a man came up and said, Jesus, my daughter has died. His name was Jairus. And he came up and said, my daughter has died. So Jesus said, I will come and heal her. So Jesus is now on his way from one place to another place to meet someone else's need. When the Bible says that a woman who had an issue of blood for 12 years thought to herself, this is my moment. Nothing else had worked. And she didn't have enough time to talk to him because he was on his way somewhere else. So she just reached up and grabbed the hem of his garment. And when she touched him, he said, who touched me? But there were so many people around. The disciples said, Jesus, it could have been anybody. But then he said, no, because I felt virtue flow out of me. Somebody touched

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0: Exodus 3. One day, Moses was taking care of the sheep and goats of his father-in-law, Jethro, the priest of Midian. And Moses decided to lead them across the desert to Sinai, the holy mountain. There, an angel of the Lord appeared to him from a burning bush. Moses saw that the bush was on fire, but it was not burning up.
1: "This is strange,"
0: he said to himself.
1: "I'll go over and see why the bush isn't burning up."
0: When the Lord saw Moses coming near the bush, he called him by name, and Moses answered,
1: "Here I am."
0: God replied,
2: "Don't come any closer. Take off your sandals. The ground where you are standing is holy. I am the God who was worshipped by your ancestors, Abraham, Isaac, and Jacob."
0: Moses was afraid to look at God, and so he hid his face. The Lord said,
2: "I have seen how my people are suffering as slaves in Egypt, and I have heard them beg for my help because of the way they are being mistreated. I feel sorry for them, and I have come down to rescue them from the Egyptians. I will bring my people out of Egypt into a country where there is good land, rich with milk and honey. I will give them the land where the Canaanites, Hittites, Amorites, Perizzites, Hivites, and Jebusites now live. My people have begged for my help, and I have seen how cruel the Egyptians are to them. Now, go to the king. I am sending you to lead my people out of his country."
0: But Moses said,
1: "Who am I to go to the king and lead your people out of Egypt?"
0: God replied,
2: "I will be with you, and you will know that I am the one who sent you when you worship me on this mountain after you have led my people out of Egypt."
0: Moses answered,
1: "I will tell the people of Israel that the God their ancestors worshipped has sent me to them. But what should I say if they ask me your name?"
0: God said to Moses,
2: "I am the eternal God. So tell them that the Lord, whose name is I Am, has sent you. This is my name forever, and it is the name that people must use from now on. Call together the leaders of Israel and tell them that the God who was worshipped by Abraham, Isaac, and Jacob has appeared to you. Tell them, I have seen how terribly they are being treated in Egypt, and I promise to lead them out of their troubles. I will give them a land rich with milk and honey, where the Canaanites, Hittites, Amorites, Perizzites, Hivites, and Jebusites now live. The leaders of Israel will listen to you. Then you must take them to the king of Egypt and say, 'The Lord God of the Hebrews has appeared to us. Let us walk 3 days into the desert where we can offer a sacrifice to him.' But I know that the king of Egypt won't let you go unless something forces him to. So I will use my mighty power to perform all kinds of miracles and strike down the Egyptians. Then the king will send you away. After I punish the Egyptians, they will be so afraid of you that they will give you anything you want. You are my people, and I will let you take many things with you when you leave the land of Egypt. Every Israelite woman will go to her Egyptian neighbors or to any Egyptian woman living in her house. She will ask them for gold and silver jewelry and for their finest clothes. The Egyptians will give them to you, and you will put these fine things on your sons and daughters. You will carry all this away when you leave Egypt."
3: The Lord says every hard place that you've experienced was for your good. He says he put you in a place to need a miracle just so he could perform one. He closed every door, so he could be the one to open it. Yeah. Now it's time for you to put a smile on your face. The Lord said he's coming strong on your behalf. Come on, y'all, let's sing this.

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1: 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This is the Truth Be Told podcast, and I am Pastor Liston England out of the beautiful city of Atlanta, Georgia, United States of America. Welcome to our program today. I pray that you've had a wonderful Sunday thus far. For those of you that are church-minded, that are saved, I hope you had a wonderful time in the presence of the Lord today in church. And for those of you that are not yet there, not yet saved, may I invite you to come to this fountain so rich and sweet. Come on, come cast thy poor soul at the Savior's feet, experience the joy that we experience in knowing Jesus Christ as your personal Lord and Savior. Praise God. It is our second program, and once again, I will be going it alone this evening. Praise the Lord. Because I want you to know, guests are no

welcome, welcome. This evening program, we are looking at the question, is Jesus Christ really coming? Is Jesus Christ really coming? And we know it is a subject that many likes to debate, and many have their different opinions as to whether Jesus Christ is really coming as he said he is. If you listen to all of the arguments that are there and you don't know the truth, then it can be confusing because you would not know what to believe. If you, however, trust the Bible, the Word of God, it will answer the question and settle it in your mind once and for all. That when Jesus said that he will come, he will come. And he will not tarry. So you can trust the words of Jesus Christ when he said that he is coming for the church, the bride of Christ. Let us pray and then we will get into the word of God. Father, in the name of Jesus Christ of Nazareth, my Savior, my Master, Redeemer and King, Lord God, we thank you for this day. O Lord God, when truth will be told on this podcast concerning the coming of Jesus Christ, I pray that you will give me clarity of thought and of mind. Speak through me your words, Lord. Let the listeners hear the word and let them, Lord God, understand that which was given, that which they have heard, in a way that it might effect change in their lives. Lord, take over this program and direct it to your honor and to your glory. Save somebody. Set somebody free from sin. Bring somebody into the fold, the sheepfold, that they too can be rescued from eternal damnation. Bless now thy words unto our hearts, and let your name be glorified forever. In Jesus' name, amen. Amen. Praise God. So, as I said, the debate can go on forever and can be endless. But let me say to you, people of God, citizens of earth, what really matter is not what the debaters said or who you think won the argument or won the debate that you were listening to, whether on radio, in person, on television, on the internet, wherever you hear the debate, it is not what is important to your understanding and belief. What is important is what the scripture, the Bible, has to say about the coming of Jesus Christ. Why is this important? The Bible declare that all scripture was given by the inspiration of God. God. All scripture, not all arguments. Because some arguments that you hear is inspired by an enemy of

God. Pure and simple, inspired by an enemy of God who wants to spread falsehood in order to deceive listeners, unsuspecting folks, and deceive them into believing a lie so that they can end up in a place of destruction. But when the Bible speaks absolute truth, because the Bible is the Word of God. It contains the mind of God towards the humankind. So anything we want to know about God and anything God wants us to know about Him can be found in the Scripture. So what you believe does not matter until it lines up with what is written in the Scripture. And here is a sampling of what Jesus had to say about whether he was coming or is coming or not. And after I would have done that, I want to show you or tell you why that is important to you. Because here is the crux of the matter, folks. If a person believes that Jesus is coming, it will not hinder Jesus' coming. If a person does not believe that Jesus is coming, it will not stop him from coming. So if a person believes or does not believe, that does not make the Word of God to be ineffective. It does not make the Word of God of none effect. The Word of God is always going to be effective whether a person believes it or not. Here is the Bible giving you Jesus's information as to the coming. First scripture, St. Matthew chapter 7. St. Matthew 7 and verse number 15. Here is what Jesus said in St. Matthew. Beware of false prophets who come to you in sheep's clothing, but inwardly are ravenous wolves. What does this have to do with whether Jesus is coming or not? In the days that precede the coming of Jesus Christ, the devil will set up evil men to look like angels of light. And they will come and deceive many, saying that they are the Christ. They will sound like him. They will look like him. They will try to talk like him and imitate him. But their motives are destructive. Their motives are destructive. On the inside, they are like ravenous wolves. Wolves that will ravish you as a prey. These things will precede the coming of Jesus Christ. So when you see these things begin to happen, then you know that the coming of Jesus Christ absolutely draweth nigh.
Here is in Matthew chapter 24 and verse 27. For as the lightning comes from the east and shines as far as the west, so will be the coming of the Son of Man. It means then that Jesus' coming will be swift. It will be sharp. It will happen quickly. Because in this coming, the second coming, Jesus would not be coming back on the earth like he came the first time. You will see in these scriptures that he will come on the clouds of heaven, the balconies of heaven, with arms open, stretched out, calling the church to be with him. And so that will happen very, very quickly. The Bible says, in a moment, in the twinkling of an eye, this will absolutely happen. Then in St. Matthew 24, verse 30 to 31, the Bible reads, then will appear in heaven the sign of the Son of Man, and then all tribes of the earth will mourn, and they will see the Son of Man coming on the clouds of heaven with power and great glory. And he will send out his angels with a loud trumpet call. And they will gather his elect from the four winds and from one end of heaven to the other end. So it means wherever the saints of God are, regardless of where they are, from the farthest part of the east to the next side in the west, north or south, wherever the saints of God are, they will hear that loud trumpet call. And when they hear that loud trumpet call, the power of God will draw them to him, and they will meet Jesus Christ in the air where he is. So his coming is guaranteed. And, I will go this again, and I will bring some more, invite some more guests to come and speak to this topic, this subject again, so we can have a robust discussion. Because I want you to hear some of the arguments that man are making, so that when you hear them, they will be familiar to your ears, and you will know to reject those things and just believe Jesus. Here's the Bible. Let God be true. So anything God said, you can believe it as truth. Let God be true, and every man a liar. Let God be true, and every man